0: Jelly rolling halfway to hell. You know, he is taking a little bit of a hiatus. I see he's got one show that he's going to be honoring overseas in 2027. Haven't seen much on the books right now, but he's doing a little soul searching. Much different from what he was saying not that long ago.
1: Blessed is this current era of my career. Never beyond imagination. Wasn't even in the plans. You know, everything about this is wild. You know what I mean? It's, and when I think it can't get no wilder, it just gets wilder.
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And I'm telling you right now, look this guy up. You are going to fall in love with all of his music he's put out so far. Brand new to the country scene, it's Blake Whiten. Here's Bet on That.

Sometimes life is just good. I got a chance to give Kenny Chesney a big old hug before he went on stage the other night and rocked the house, playing a whole bunch of new music from his album Silver Sands Marina. He's got the new tour. It's fantastic. Here's Carrie.

0: think he's a drunk. Riley Green. Now, here's the question. Who would he follow?
1: I'd have followed Merle Haggard on anything. Right. I follow his grandson now just because he sounds like him. You know, I watch him play covers and videos, stuff like that. But, I mean, yeah, I was always a big Merle Haggard fan growing up.
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Brian's got a new album, Signs, out right now. And if you haven't heard it, check it out. He's got the tour. He is on a roll, I'm telling you. Here's Love You, Miss You, Mean It.

0: Better That Way, nice collab from Charles Wesley Godwin and Luke Combs. And Charles says that writing is his therapy.
1: When I'm writing it, that's my therapeutic outlet, is the songs and the music. I'm not a very outwardly emotional person, but in the songs, I can channel all that. That's my grief. That's where I put it into. That's what kind of keeps all my pieces together. And if it does that for other people, that's honestly the reason for going out there on the road. That's kind of it, is doing it for the folks there at the show.
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James, up-and-coming country artist who is going to be opening up for Kenny Chesney. Sheryl Crow and Eric Church also playing at Kenny Chesney's shows. He's a good Knoxville boy. Here's Water at a Wedding.

Megan Maroney is going to be performing at the 2026 Victoria's Secret Fashion Show coming up. It's going to be in October, y'all. I might actually watch that.

If you ask Kane Brown, he's going to tell you Lauren Elena is like his little sister. They have been friends for a long, long time. Here she is with another cool dude coming up in the country biz, Chase Matthew. Here's All My Exes.

0: Ain't a Bad Life, Thomas Rhett and Jordan Davis on Country Nights Live. Here's what he had to say about how his daughter doesn't quite understand why people like him so much last Christmas.
1: We were walking around Christmas shopping, and there was a group of girls that walked up and wanted a picture with me and my five-year-old Ada James, who is the firecracker of our family. She looked at me and she said, "Why do people like you?" And so I had to like come up with an analogy really quick, but I was like, "Hey, what if you saw Moana walking down the street?" I was like, "Would you want to like go say hey?" And she was like, "Yeah." And I was like, "Same thing." You know what I mean? She was like, "Yeah, but why do they like you?"
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0: Rethink some things. Luke Holmes, this is Country Nights Live. You know, with football going on, I thought this would be fun to let you know. Luke Holmes thought he was a terrible football player.
1: What was something good about my game? Probably that I didn't play very much. 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I was a glue guy, the locker room guy, you know? My nickname was Jokes. It's not exactly headhunter, killer, anything like that. But jokes, I'll take jokes. Man, I'll take that any week.
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You're listening to Country

He actually recorded his new album, Heartland Rock and Roll, at his ranch in Texas. I think that's pretty cool. New music from Corey Kent right here. It's called Empty Words.

0: My name is Lou Kennedy. I'm coming from Moscow, Tennessee. I want to give a shout out to my girlfriend, Marae. Uh-huh. Been together for a little over 4 months now. I love her dearly.
1: Nice.
0: And I do got a little special song request.
1: Go for it.
0: Bit on the naughty side, in my opinion, but it's a good song nonetheless. Worst Way by Riley Green. Now that's a song I want to listen to.

0: I just sat down with Luke talking about this song recently, and here's what he had to say.
1: It's designed to get girls being proud of their country and having fun. And, you know, I think when you look back at Country Girls Shake It For Me, which is, good Lord, like so many years ago, and then I can come along years later and still kind of have fun with that topic. I mean, I think nobody ever gets tired of dancing. Nobody ever gets tired of smiling. Nobody, you know, and most girls in songs really, I think they like getting bragged about too. So that's kind of,
0: you know, we do.
1: Yeah, yeah. You got to. You never prop the proper country girls up enough. Love on them enough.
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took a little bit of a hiatus to get her head straight and came back like a lioness. Let me tell you, 9 CMA nominations, all kinds of great stuff for her happening right now. 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
1: Randy Travis is getting ready to release his first album of original music in 18 years. Same Old Ways drops November 13th, featuring 12 songs pulled straight from the vault, all recorded between 1986 and 2013. Before his stroke, Randy and his longtime producer remixed and remastered the tracks, and Randy made sure fans knew these are not AI-assisted vocals. This is the real, iconic Randy Travis. And the Gulf Coast Jam lineup is set for 2027, with Bailey Zimmerman, Luke Bryan, Jason Aldean, Zach Topp, plus Warren Ziders, John Party, Tucker Wetmore, Ian Munsick, Carly Pierce, and more. Organizers say it's one of their strongest lineups ever. And finally, Eric Church is heading to Australia for the first time in his career. He'll play Melbourne, Sydney, and headline CMC Rocks in Queensland next March with Parker McCollum, telling fans, come early, stay late, and let's make up for lost time. That's your Country Nights Live news update. I'm Bev Rainey.
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0: brand new collab from Luke Bryan and Luke Combs together on Luke Bryan's new album, Signs. I got a chance to chat with Luke Bryan about both of these guys doing the collab together. Here's what he said.
1: We recorded it. I went in and sang the vocal. And then I was like, man, I didn't have a kind of a collab or any ideas on the album yet. And I just texted over to Luke and I did the whole thing like, man, obviously no pressure. Wanted to get your read on this. And he goes, I'm in. But what was interesting is I kind of ruined his life a little bit because we had to run quickly to get it turned over. And so therefore, like, he had to hustle, get the vocals done. We got it in last minute, but I'm really proud of this.
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Thank you, as always, for hanging with us right here on Country Nights Live. 7 days a week, kicking off at 7 p.m. I'm Bev Rainey. I'll see you again tomorrow. It's Brantley Gilbert's latest. Good day. You

0: 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That's me. 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
1: We've been swinging and missing.

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Always happy that you are here. My name is Justin. This is the Overnight Ride. Everybody does this, right? New pair of jeans, not stretched out yet. You put them on, do a couple squats in the living room to stretch them out before you head out for the day. Can't be the only one, right?

0: I am between a rock and a hard place. My name's Justin. This is the Overnight Ride. Because I could be a snitch, or I could see the most amazing thing I have ever seen. We have a serial pooper at our apartment complex. For the last 3 days, I have walked out our side door of the complex to go to my car. And in front of that side door is a fresh dog poo. Side door, 3 days in a row, fresh dog poo. Now, this has not happened before. Before, the dogs were pooing in the stairwell, which everybody got in trouble for. This is brand new. And multiple people have moved into my apartment complex. So I have a couple theories. One, the dog is kept inside all day long. And when the owner comes home from work or whatever, as soon as the dog hits the outside, it goes right away. Or the dog is trained to go to the bathroom by itself, because this door you can easily push open. There's a sensor inside. It unlocks, and a good gust of wind will open that thing. So I could snitch on the person, because I don't know if anybody else is using this door besides them, and get them in trouble. But I also don't want to get the dog in trouble, because if it is trained to go to the bathroom by itself, that is amazing. I'm hoping they install a camera so we get to catch the dog who's trained to go poo by itself on film. It's a rock and a hard place. I don't want to be a snitch, but I also don't want to step in the poo. But I also don't want to spoil the magical dog.
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Lainey Wilson mentions losing her head in her song, Phone Keys Wallet. The music video, she actually loses her head thanks to green screens. Funny, behind the scenes look at it, her head is through a couch doing hair and makeup while she's on the cushions.

Riley Green does not get off the road. He has announced a brand new tour this spring into summer. Here's the thing. The opener is Muscadine Bloodline, my favorite band maybe of all time. Make it a priority to go see this show and get there for the openers. Think as you drunk on the overnight ride.

with rumors of Tucker Wetmore and Ella Langley dating. Of course, the Tucker Wetmore Instagram comment of the night would skew towards that. He posted a photo the other day of a large fish that he caught. And Michael wrote, "When people say there are plenty of fish in the sea, you took the only one we wanted." Just rumors, but a good comment. It's Tuck. And who told you that?

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2: 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Just play the game one way. You hit a ball in the gap, run. Boom, coming in hot.
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Confirmed a couple days ago that Lionel Richie, Carrie Underwood, Ryan Seacrest, and Luke Bryan will be back for American Idol season number 25. Online auditions going on. Now no word on when the new season will premiere. It's Luke in Country and She Knows It.

The song My Kind of Party talks about a car from 1968. So what did Chase Matthew buy Jason Aldean as an end of tour gift? 68 Pontiac. Comes full circle. It's Chase and holding it down. He also did get it on Facebook Marketplace.

King. I will not be drinking this weekend at my buddy's wedding. It is a dry wedding, but I have to do something there. Have an update on me learning a dance coming up next. Right now, Zach John King, you get to drinking.

0: I have yet to practice, and this is going to go not well this weekend. My name's Justin. This is the Overnight Ride on Saturday morning. I'll be flying to Toronto, Canada to go to my friend's wedding. Now, not a wedding I've been to before. His wife is Bengali. He is Iranian. There's a lot of different cultural things there that I've never witnessed. In person, online, yes. I've been studying videos. As a groomsman, we have to dance. It is part of the tradition. We are expected to do it. And everybody who's dancing is not a dancer. A couple weeks ago, I shared with you the list of dance moves that was sent to me by two accountants and one engineer. And some of the dance moves were the scrambled eggs, the shadow box, the patty cake, the DBZ, chest taps, brush it off, throw it away, and then worm. I'm not doing the worm. I've looked at this multiple times. Haven't been sent a video. 2 days ago, sent a video by my buddy demonstrating the dance. He's so out of breath by the end of this dance. I'm scared. I've yet to practice it. Here's what I think I'm going to do. Since the airport has no rules and I have a decent layover, on Saturday morning, I may practice the dance for the first time and then force everybody to run through the dance right before we have to perform on Saturday night. I am very scared. The fact that he is the most in shape one of our group and he sent us the video of him dancing and him huffing and puffing. Hopefully there's like an ambulance on standby.
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My name's Justin. This is the Overnight Ride. Usually if you play this thing, you become even bigger than you already are because Taylor Swift did it, Rihanna did it, Lady Gaga did it, and now Megan Maroney is doing it. The Victoria's Secret Fashion Show, October 18th on YouTube. What song is she going to do? I feel like there needs to be a specific song for that.

Here's the thing. We knew we wanted to spread Cody Loden to the world. But every Friday, he puts out a new song. It took us a while to land on this one. But it is my favorite Cody Loden song. Want to give it to you. Drinks Can Drink on the Overnight Ride.

Here is the lineup for the rest of the week. Friday on the show, Gavin Adcock will be here the same day his brand new album, The Day I Hang It Up, comes out. And tomorrow on the show, John Morgan will be here. We'll talk about Jason Aldean and his hair. Here's John and kid myself.

0: second and third shifters, we are here for you. 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

I mentioned earlier in the show about how every time I get a pair of new jeans, I'll go in the living room before I go out and do a couple squats to stretch them out. Jade texted me at 615-737-1033, said, sit in the tub with the jeans. I've done that before, Jade, and I've only dyed my legs blue. Never do it again.

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I am flying through Detroit this weekend. Every time I fly through there, I have a problem. Last time I flew through Detroit, I had to sleep on the bench at Chick-fil-A, which is one of six spots to sleep. I'm claiming it on the air because I know it's going to happen.

0: You know when you go to the doctor's office and they have really old magazines on the table, so you pick one up and you start reading it, even though it's like 6 months old? I found one the other day. The article was titled, Retro Yard Trends That Are Making a Comeback. I thought I would open this up and see that lawn darts are coming back. No, it's things like gravel courtyards and wicker furniture and bricks and gardens and stuff. I was like, what is the retro lawn trend that I remember are lawn darts. If you don't know what these are, they were popular a long time ago. It was darts, a little rocket to throw up in the air. They had a steel tip on the end, and they would land, and you try and land them near a target. Well, they're super dangerous because they're steel tipped and kids are playing with them. So I don't know if they outlawed them or they stopped making them. I'm not sure of it. All I know is my grandmother has some in her garage currently in Philadelphia. And I need to know now, does my grandmother own contraband? Me saying this on the air, this is going to get her in trouble? Because I know exactly where they are.
1: Be right back.
2: Third shifters and those that avoid the sun. Thank you for being part of our family. The overnight ride will be right back.
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Of course, Ian Munsick has a son named Crawford. Dessert named after him. The cookie skillet with ice cream and caramel drizzle on it. You can check out his bar in South Dakota.

0: Another day and another record for Ella Langley, of course. This one, I feel like we were hopeful for. I had a feeling we'd get to where we're at, but now it's just getting crazy. I'm talking about Ella Langley's song, Choosing Texas. Record extending 24th week at number one on the Billboard Hot 100 charts. So now, once again, solely in the lead. Now, the chart's been around since 1958. She's now in first by herself. 2 week lead on All I Want for Christmas Is You, Mariah Carey, which has been on the chart every single year. It's still hot outside. The Christmas music, I feel like, is going to get delayed because of the weather. So Ella could get 25. We're hoping. The fact that we got to 24 is crazy.
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It is National Chewing Gum Day. My name's Justin. This is the Overnight Ride. I remember being jealous of the kids in middle school when they got their braces off. They were prescribed gum. Kid you not, doctors know, an orthodontist, that said they were allowed to chew gum during the day to help their teeth set. Always jealous. Never got prescribed that. Then all my teeth shifted back.

Kane Brown has his bar here on Broadway, which he is at a good amount. A couple weeks ago, he was bartending there. Looks pretty good. Knew how to work the drink gun, which is one of the harder parts. Got to time it right when you're pouring the rum and cokes.

Looks like Jordan Davis, not the only one with an alter ego when it comes to sports. McCoy Moore gives us weekly college football hot takes under his alias, Ole McCoo. McCoy Moore, forget we ever met on the Overnight Ride. You know.

0: find the positive in one of the wildest situations that I have seen. My name's Justin. This is the Overnight Ride. During the summer, my parents will live at the Jersey Shore this past weekend. Crazy floodwaters, crazy rain. Nor'easter kind of just sat over the Northeast in other places and kind of ruined the roads. There was a news story that popped up. Someone saw a shark swimming down a road because the water was so high. The Nor'easter flooded Barnegat Bay, covering most of the town, about 4 feet of water. Someone says they saw a dorsal fin above the water. Now, they're not confirming it was a shark. They might say it's some people saying it's a dogfish, which does have sharp teeth. And we're going to find the positive in this. If you ever list your property, you can say, may see sharks. Okay. Sightseeing. The roads are so smooth that fish can swim down them. Okay. And technically you can claim oceanfront property now. So the shark swimming down the road will increase your property value.
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14: The science continues to stack up. Alcohol just is not great for us, even in small amounts. It's actually toxic to the body. Look, we literally use alcohol to disinfect. Regular drinking raises the risk of high blood pressure, a weaker immune system, and several cancers. One researcher framed the cancer risk this way. One drink is kind of like one cigarette, he said. Now here's the good news. A lot of the damage done by alcohol can be undone if you cut back early enough. Your immune system can rebound within a week. Then, some of the brain changes from drinking might start to recover within weeks to months. The key is not waiting so long that the damage becomes permanent. So if you've been looking for that nudge, that sign, that bit of encouragement to cut back, here you go. And I wish you luck. I'm Dr. Sanjay Gupta, helping you live a better life.

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1: Eric Church headed out on the road with Kenny Chesney next spring into summer, but I found this shocking. He will be touring Australia for the first time. So everybody who always messages me and calls from Australia, the Chief is coming. Enjoy his presence. Make it a priority.

Christian artist Brandon Lake, going to be launching some country music very, very soon. In the meantime, he is teaming up with Lainey Wilson for the 57th annual Dove Awards in just a couple weeks. It's Lainey, Phone Keys Wallet on the Overnight Ride.

0: Rinse and repeat, another day, another record for Ella Langley, of course, 24 weeks in a row, choosing Texas number one on the Billboard Hot 100 charts. The best-selling songs released in 2026. Ella Langley sits at number one with Be Her. Also on the list, I Can't Love You Anymore. So Ella again, Be By You, Luke Combs, Sleepless in a Hotel Room, Luke, and Boston by Stella Lefty. But the number one selling song of a song released in 2026, Ella Langley, Be Her.
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will be here talking about his brand new album. Tomorrow on the show, we're going to have John Morgan talking about his eventual new album and, of course, hair. It's Co Wetzel, Ella Langley, and Jaded.

tend to get a little nerdy this time of year about football. Luke Bryan's son, Bo, very highly touted quarterback. Probably going to go to a big-time program. Still in high school. So far this year, 5 games, 21 touchdowns. Kind of crazy. Only threw 5 last year. Big year this year for Bo. Here's Luke in Country, and she knows it.

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0: life of me, I do not know why restaurants do this. I guess it's aesthetically pleasing, but it just makes the experience worse. My name's Justin. This is the Overnight Ride. With the smash burger being the big trend, sometimes you just want a bar burger. When I say a bar burger, I mean a big fat patty. Sometimes you just want that. I love smash burgers, but sometimes you kind of want a mini meatloaf. And 9 times out of 10, you order that mini meatloaf, that bar burger, the big boy on a bun, and they stick a sharp knife down the middle of it and serve it to you. Now, maybe it looks good aesthetically. Maybe it holds the burger together, but here's what it does. The juices leak out, and then you get a soggy bottom, and no one wants a soggy bottom, whether it be in food or when it's really hot outside. So I'm officially starting the campaign. No more steak knives through the middle of a burger. A long skewer? Okay, that holds it together. The steak knife, though, just making the bottom moist, and I don't need that.
1: 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The Overnight Ride will be right back.
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1: 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It's Brantley Gilbert and Good Damn.

That's John Morgan. His song, Kid Myself. We'll talk about it all tomorrow on the show with him. And then Friday, we'll talk to Gavin Adcock about this song. He'll be on the show. It's Wannabe on the Overnight Ride.

0: Ashley Cook, Baby Blues on The Overnight Ride. So Casey Musgrave just wrapped up two nights here in Nashville. Little backstory. A couple months ago, Casey dressed up as Ronnie Dunn in costume and went to Robert's Western World on Broadway here in Nashville and sang a couple songs. The other night at her show here in Nashville, the real Ronnie Dunn came out from Brooks and Dunn, and then Casey came out dressed as Ronnie Dunn from Brooks and Dunn. So I don't know if that's the end of the bit or we're getting something more in the future.
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Kenny Chesney and Carry on the Overnight Ride. 37, that's the magical number for Kenny. That song, 31st, number one hit, not slowing down. He'll hit 40 easily. Right now, Caroline Jones, you're it for me, honey, on the Overnight Ride.

Tyler Hubbard land on the overnight ride, slowly rolling out the Florida Georgia Line tour for 2027 so far. We know they'll be in California, South Carolina, New Jersey, Chicago, Ohio, and Wisconsin. And a couple more to go. All festivals so far.

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2: Dallas, how often, and we mentioned this yesterday, just briefly, talking about what was coming up on the show today. How often will you go on a mission searching for this item that you lost so long ago? We're discussing things that it still haunts you that you lost this thing. And every once in a while you go on a mission, but you think it might have been taken.
3: I think it was stolen because it was in a... It was in a place in my purse, like in my, it wasn't my purse, it was my overnight bag. There was a diamond ring in there worth a lot of money. There was a Rolex watch. There was two or three other pieces of jewelry and then this silver wedding band of my mother's that probably cost $40.
4: Okay, yeah.
3: Back in the day, you know?
4: Mm-hmm.
3: So I really, really do think it was taken. Because I'm telling you,
2: and they just took the silver thing worth $40.
3: That's all they took.
4: Because it had meaning. Like, they weren't looking to trade it in and try to get some money.
3: Oh, Lord, no, it wasn't worth anything. Okay. It was just the sentimental value.
4: Yeah, because why take that and not the Rolex?
2: Spite.
4: Yeah,
2: someone's trying to spite you. That was taken to hurt you.
3: That's exactly right.
2: I think it's time, one by one, hand me your phone. One by one, I'm going to call people who I think might... Come on. No. Dallas, please, it'd be good for the show. I'm going to start with cousins whose names rhyme, and then I'll get the siblings until we figure out... No?
3: It could have been that woman that tried to take my husband, but...
4: Ooh.
3: She was there that weekend.
2: Oh, well, that's her then. Let's call her. You have her number.
3: I don't have her number.
2: Dallas, when's her birthday?
3: May. May 12th.
5: Why do you know this?
3: I just do.
2: Why do you know the people you hate's birthday? Okay, so it could have been her.
3: Yeah. There's several other people
2: I know her name. Can I call her? Give me your phone.
3: She's not in my phone.
4: Why do you think she would have wanted that?
3: If it was her, I don't know.
4: Yeah.
3: If it were two of the other people that were there, it would have just been for spite.
4: Okay.
3: I don't know. I'm telling you, it broke my heart.
4: I searched.
3: I cannot tell you how long I searched.
2: I don't blame you.
3: We had this little cabin that we rented at Lake Martin.
4: Yeah.
3: I tore that place apart.
4: I'm sure.
3: And it's, you know, never could find it.
4: Yeah, that's one of those losses that hurt. Like, you can feel it. Like, it physically hurts your heart.
3: My mother, my mother would be heartbroken if she knew that.
2: But you didn't have it. Yeah. She wanted you to have it.
3: Yep.
2: There was something I did. This is my wife who lost something because her overzealous husband decided to go on a spree to get rid of and... declutter. This is a bunch of years ago. And I literally said, if there are boxes that we have moved to three different places that we haven't opened, there's obviously a reason why we haven't opened them. We don't need them. Let's get rid of everything.
4: Yeah.
2: And I did.
4: Oh.
2: Erin has been missing old photos and all this stuff that meant a lot to her from her grandma.
3: They were in those boxes.
2: Oh, they absolutely were.
4: And you didn't think to go through the box real fast?
2: No.
3: You just threw them out.
2: It was my fault.
3: Our boss, Mike Moore. He got a letter from Johnny Carson.
4: Yep. Yeah.
3: And he thought the same thing that Kincaid did. It was, you know, in a box. Yeah. He hadn't opened. So he just said, let's just toss the box.
4: Yeah. For high school graduation, my mom bought me these beautiful emerald green earrings. And they were just so beautiful. I loved them. I wore them all the time. They're just emerald studs. And when my freshman year of college, I was wearing them all the time. I reached up to my ear and one was missing. It had fallen out and I had no idea. I searched all over my dorm. I tried to retrace my steps. Right. I never was able to find it. I was so heartbroken. That's one of those, to this day, it's been over 10 years that I look back and I will never forget that feeling of that earring's gone. Like, it still hurts my heart.
3: You should take the other one and make a necklace.
4: I did.
2: Lauren, I have a question about those steps that you retraced. Were they fueled by Goldschlager?
4: No, that was later in the day.
2: Okay, got it. Ooh, look at this message. I don't think it was stolen, but two Christmases ago, my husband got me a $200 gift card to Barnes Store. I lost it the same day. Looked for over a year. Even looked when we moved out. I believe I threw it in the fireplace while burning wrapping paper.
3: So many gifts have either been burned or thrown away that were somehow got wadded up in Christmas paper.
2: I know it's tacky. When I get gift cards at Christmas, I literally sit there, especially Amazon cards, and I will redeem them right there where I'm sitting on the floor.
3: Oh, that's
2: that
3: smart.
2: Way, yep.
3: That's very smart.
2: I never want to lose them. I go, I know it looks tacky, but I don't want to lose this. And so,
3: I think that's a great idea.
2: That's what I do. Jump at the conversation, much like Dallas, and much like Lauren with her drunk earring. What was something that you lost? And every once in a while, you'll go on a spree. Like, maybe it's here. Maybe almost like treasure. Like, maybe it's here. and it haunts you that you lost this thing. What was it? You can speak with us here. We'd love to talk to you at 470-474-1015.

0: We are Kincaid in Dallas. I'm calling this bit Dallas. I'm calling it lost or stolen because on the surface, it might look like you lost it. But in some cases, somebody might be out there to spite you.
1: Yep.
0: And it was totally stolen. And it haunts you. Like, where is that? Who has it? Where did it go? Good morning, Molly. What got taken or what did you lose?
2: So my grandmother's name was Opal. And before she passed, she gave all of her granddaughters like opal stone rings. And when I was in high school, I wore it to my cheerleading practice and I took it off. And when we came back, it was gone.
3: Oh no. I can feel the pain of that.
1: Yeah.
0: I hate that.
2: My sister has now bought me like a new opal ring, but you know, it's not the same.
0: No.
3: Yeah, it's
0: right.
3: Not.
0: Because that was the one right from her. Are you okay, Molly, that I just added your grandma's name to my list of elder names under Hester Eunice and I added Opal. Is that okay?
2: Yeah.
3: I love that name.
0: I've handwritten here. I have Gertrude, Bertha, Gladys, Hester, Eunice, and Opal handwritten.
1: I've known two Opals.
2: Opal is my niece's middle name now.
3: I love that name.
0: All the elder names are coming back. Thank you.
3: That's my favorite stone.
1: Two Opals in my entire life and two of the best women in the world.
3: Pretty just like the stone.
0: Yeah. I'm telling you, Barbara's going to come back too. One day it'll be back. Barbara will be back one day. Let's take another call here. Lost or stolen. Good morning, Chris.
4: Good morning. How are you guys?
0: We're wonderful. You're heartbroken. What got taken or was it lost?
4: So it wasn't like valuable, but I have gotten a Tigger, like, you know, from Winnie the Pooh.
1: Yeah.
4: And I had a Tigger from when I was a baby and we moved a lot when I was a kid and I always held on to my Tigger because that was my safe. And one day I asked my mom, I said, Mom, where is Tigger? And we tore the house up looking for it. I was probably like 11, 12 years old. I had just come back from school and I was looking for it and it wasn't there. And my mom had done house cleaning and it was in a box and she had thrown it out.
0: Yeah.
4: And when I tell you, I mean, I was, you know, preteen, but I cried for months.
1: Oh,
0: you had that since birth. I don't blame you.
4: Yes. And I, you know, she bought me Tiggers and I bought Tiggers and to this day, you know, I'm 47 now, but I always love Tigger.
0: Like, think
4: I
0: about it.
4: Tigger. I do. And I'm just like, I look for it. I still look for
0: it. I'm sure you'd go on eBay, see if you can find it. It's not the same one, but go try to find one. It could be its third cousin. Dallas is from Alabama. She says it's fine. Thank you for the call. That's heartbreaking. And I was going to ask her, but I don't want to get too into it. Like, what level was your mom trying to help you find it? Was mom like, okay, let's look in here.
1: Yeah.
0: Like moving slow, like not really caring or trying. Jennifer, welcome. Do you think this thing was lost or stolen?
5: It's just been misplaced. Mm-hmm. It's been a few years now. I have this beautiful silver bracelet that my daddy gave me like when I was 13 or 14 for my birthday. And it's got all these links and everything on it. And I fell down the stairs a few years ago and it broke. And I put all the pieces in a little bag and put them on. I know exactly what they're in. I just don't know where that is.
0: And Jennifer, are you okay after that fall? Are you okay?
5: Oh, yeah. I had on socks and we had hardwood stairs and I slipped down the stairs. It hurt really bad.
0: Yeah.
5: But the bracelet caught on the railing and it like went into like 10 different pieces. And I gathered all the pieces. But like I said, it's in this little glass jewelry thing. And I've moved two times in the past 2 years, and I don't know where this glass thing is.
0: That could have been so much worse. Wasn't it Jimmy Fallon years ago? He was like drinking in his kitchen. The ring got caught and severely almost severed his finger.
3: Yeah.
0: That's crazy. Lost or stolen. Laura, what is this item?
6: It's a 5-carat diamond bracelet my mother gave me probably 15 years ago. It's either misplaced or stolen. It was in my house somewhere.
0: It's going to buy a house when you find it.
6: The only saving grace was the bracelet was insured.
0: Oh, wow.
6: So I got cash value for it, which was excellent.
0: So what happens, Laura, if you find this thing? Do you call the insurance company? Oh, my goodness. You won't believe this. I'd like to issue a refund.
6: The fifth.
3: Love that.
0: Thank you for the call. I appreciate you very much. Interesting messages, one of which... I always thought of Kincaid as a stage for a hoarder. Was it you throwing away that box of your wife's stuff that came from her grandma that caused you to never get rid of anything?
1: I just can't believe you didn't open them. But listen to this one. Yes. This girl right here, she may have y'all beat. I got a Christmas card with a check for $1,000 from my aunt, and she threw it away. She said, I didn't know until my mom asked if I thanked my aunt. I said, for what? She said, $1,000. She said, I felt horrible. They had to call her and tell her that she threw it away. She did not send another check.
0: I was going to say she could write another check.
3: Yeah.
0: She didn't. She's like, obviously, this is how much you care about me. That's some spite there.
1: That's a lot of money to give somebody. That's amazing.
3: I would have texted my aunt and been like, hey, sorry, but could you recut that check, please?
0: Auntie, someone stole my entire mailbox.
3: Yeah.
0: You won't believe what happened. Yeah. Oh, my goodness.
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16: We've talked before about how too much sitting quietly chips away at our health. 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What if you moved for just 5 minutes every half hour? 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Walking the dog, loading the dishwasher, marching in place. More than 23,000 people signed up to try it, and the results were up to a 28% drop in fatigue, steadier moods, and sharper focus. People's productivity didn't suffer one bit. Here's the catch. You can't undo a whole day of sitting with a single trip to the gym. As Zomorodi put it, sitting all day kinks your body like a garden hose, but you can unkink it with bursts of movement throughout your day. I'm Dr. Sanjay Gupta, helping you live a better life.
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1: I like the dryness.
2: If I was six and you had a party bus, I'm in.
3: And seriously, and if you can do it one day, I will pay you, you know, less than what they're quoting me, but like I'll give you a good more than you probably should get for what they're saying that the price of the part and labor and everything is.
4: Kincaid in Dallas.
5: Yeah, how you doing?
2: I do not want to eat anybody's milk.
1: Well, you don't have to. Good morning and welcome. Today is, here she comes.
2: I swear.
1: Today is the 30th of September.
2: We play that open and she rambles. It almost makes me nauseated.
1: Why does it make you nauseated?
2: I don't know. I'm trying to keep up with it. And I'm like, oh my gosh, just get it out.
3: Me too. I feel so stupid every time I hear it.
1: Lauren, this is now day number three of you walking in right as the show open plays. Are you waiting in the hallway? Like, do you know what time it is? And have you looked at the music log to see exactly when the show open is going to play? Are you timing this out on purpose?
3: No, I'm not. You guys are starting a little earlier than usual.
1: Sorry. What was either
2: we are?
1: Well, my whole thing was we either started late by 2 minutes or early by 2 minutes.
2: Oh, so I chose early 2 minutes.
1: I chose to go early.
2: Well, then, Lauren, you're not late, baby.
3: No, I'm late. I'm fine. But
1: yeah. Wait, what? You're late?
3: I'm still driving my husband's car. And
2: I'm having a baby!
3: It's hard getting used to that. I kind of drive like a grandma in that because I'm very terrified I might do something.
1: Dallas, you had left yesterday, and Lauren and I were having a conversation about Clay's car.
2: Oh, no, I heard this.
1: Oh, you heard this? Okay.
2: When you said, does it have a circle?
1: Okay. I didn't know if you were in here. I'm sorry. I forgot.
3: Wait.
1: Okay.
3: And I figured out what it is. I couldn't tell you guys what I don't know cars. Like, I really am just, like, so stupid when it comes to cars. I've just never been into cars. Somebody tries to talk to me about a car. I don't know what a car is.
1: Like, so I was asking her.

0: this is not a Lauren story. We got to talk about this. Lauren was invited to.
1: Oh.
0: This is great. Lauren was invited to a special media only thing at Truist, right?
1: Yes, yeah.
0: So Lauren goes, you're representing the show. Dallas and I had other commitments. I'm so sorry. I couldn't be there. So you were representing the show. So you just, it's not your fault. You followed a bunch of other people down onto the field because, go ahead, Lauren.
1: So we were allowed down on the field, media, they were introducing all the new things that were going to be there for the postseason. And right. then they took you back into the Truist Club, did a few interviews, gave you some food, and then you could go back out to watch batting practice. And so everybody's watching batting practice from the seats right behind the dugout, and media is all taking pictures, and there's a bunch of news stations there with cameramen, everything like that. And then once they all most of the players clear the dugout, one of the security guards opens up the door that lets you down onto the field and tells everyone, all right, come on in, and like kind of herds us in like adults. And so I just follow. Like, nobody stops me. Nobody checks anything, like, if I have a badge or anything like that. Like, I just follow because I think, okay, like, yeah, we're allowed to go down there. Meanwhile, all these news stations are packing up, you know, their big tripods and cameras and mics, and I'm just going down there with my iPhone, like, hi, I'm here. Anyway, so we go down into the dugout, and there's a bunch of players still in there, and, you know, they get swarmed by the news people, or by the news anchors with their microphones and everything like that, and they're doing interviews. And I'm down there for about 30-45 minutes until one of the media people who work for the Braves comes down to me and she goes, hey, you're not really supposed to be down here. This is just for the news anchors right now. I was like, oh, okay, my bad, sorry. And then we just went back into the seats and watched a little bit more batting practice.
2: Exactly, baby, you didn't know.
1: But I was like, you know what? Confidence can get you in places. And exactly. I wasn't causing any harm. I was just kind of standing in the corner getting content and taking it all in.
0: If you had had
2: it's so funny.
0: A construction vest and a ladder, you could have gone wherever you wanted.
1: Exactly. I could have
2: nobody would have said a word.
1: I think this
2: girl's supposed to be down here. She's doing whatever it is she's doing.
0: Yeah, you were just following people. That's great. I love that.
1: It was amazing. It was really cool.
0: That's how it should be. We can't talk about it now. I found out something about Dallas this morning.
1: Oh, no.
0: That has both me and her husband puzzled and angry and bewildered.
2: Because I'm not like this.
0: You're not. This is not a quality I've ever seen you demonstrate. It's a quality my wife demonstrates almost daily. And the fact that you are doing this with something that you so were looking forward to has me bewildered. That's coming up after your dish this morning on the show. Devoting an entire segment to it because it's not like you, Dallas.
2: He was so angry at me this morning when he called me.
1: Oh my God, you're leaving me on edge right now.
2: He was like, what? I can't wait to talk about this.
0: Yep.
1: Oh my goodness.
2: Is it okay?
0: It's one of those things that's coming up this morning.
2: Yeah. Well, coming up during the dish, we're going to talk about Ella Langley. I talked about this. I think we talked about it last week. I've just mentioned it in the last couple of days. I'm so tired of people picking on her. And now she finally addresses the situation, and you're going to love what she has to hear.
0: And you're going to hate how Dallas is acting about this one thing. Hang on.

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0: Ella Langley has made a habit of giving speeches at her shows before singing Love and Life Again. And it's always a very positive speech, you know, just talking about how, you know, you should look at life this way and be positive and do the best you can do. Well, in her latest, she talks about how she didn't know if she's strong enough to handle the constant criticism that comes with fame.
4: I don't think I've ever had more opinions on myself in my life than I have in this last year. The way I look, the way I speak, the way I dress, the way I move, the way I sing, the way I write. And I started to think about the girl that they're kind of picking on is the girl that got me where I'm sitting here today. That's the girl that rode in a 15-passenger van night after night after night, chasing her dream, living on bar food, living on $2 money. She didn't have anything but a dream and the ability to get up and do it every single day. So I'm going to tell you right now, I am proud of that girl that everybody seems to be picking on a little bit, you know?
0: You go, girl.
5: Yep.
0: I don't understand it. I do not understand why everybody is on this girl.
6: Because when you're on the top, they want to take you down.
5: Yeah, that's what I was going to say.
0: It's just, I hate it. I hate it. She's not done anything wrong.
5: That's just what people do, though.
6: Yeah, we've seen this happen all the time with artists. We saw it happen Lainey Wilson a couple years ago.
0: But I swear I don't remember it being as bad as it is with Ella. Mm. It just seems to be just so much worse than, I mean, I know people do it all the time, but good Lord, leave this girl alone.
5: So Dallas, that was a moment during a concert that was relevant to everything that's going on and all the chatter about her. But have you been to a show where someone is performing and they stop and they start talking and they're going on and on and on?
0: Yes.
5: And they lose the crowd?
0: Yes. Yeah.
5: I just want to say I love being here in Cincinnati. You know, I went to Walgreens, and they don't have the nail clippers I like. So I went to CVS. They didn't have them there either. Y'all got a Dollar Tree.
0: Now, I don't want to hear that.
5: Can you tell me? I know. That's what I'm thinking.
0: Yeah.
5: Who went off the rails and got booed? Do you remember who it was?
0: I'm trying to think. I don't know that they got booed, but in my mind, I said, shut up.
5: Yeah.
6: Yeah.
0: Yeah. That's
6: what I have an artist who did that, too.
0: Yeah. So
5: who?
6: Years ago, and I love this woman to death. She is a legend. I saw Stevie Nicks in concert, and in between every song, she went on probably a 5 or 6 minute ramble about like current world events.
5: And
6: I was just like, girl, I'm not here for this right now. I'm here to please sing Landslide.
0: Yes. Yes.
5: Yeah. Real quick before I'm going to stop. The Walgreens didn't have the vitamins. The CVS.
6: She's still a queen in my mind, though.
0: Yeah. I love her, but yeah. I'm like,
6: yeah.
0: Come on, let's sing a song.
6: Yep.
0: Shh, be quiet. Lady A frontman Charles Kelly has a rare blood cancer called multiple myeloma. He shared the news yesterday in a video with his wife. He said he's very hopeful and he wants to keep working while receiving treatment. I have a friend that lives with us. She has it, and she has taken all the treatments, and she's still hanging in there. So
6: okay, good, because when I looked this up, people made it seem like it was terminal.
5: Oh,
0: well,
5: man.
0: It kind of is, but you can live with it for a long time.
6: Okay, good, because people were acting as if he was, you know, only had maybe a few years.
0: But you
6: left.
0: Do have to, you do have to get the treatment for sure.
6: Yeah,
0: and my friend has been, she's been through it all. I mean, the whole stem cell, the everything. She did it all.
5: I hope there's something that's really effective for him. That's
0: I know.
6: Yeah,
0: I know. Me too. Kenny Chesney takes tour rehearsals very seriously, so serious that he rents out an entire stadium for a week. So he says, quote, for the last several years, we've opened our tour in Tampa, and we're going to do that again next summer. So before anything happens, they go in and they set up just like it's a concert.
5: And that's a real big empty building. There is a place that you went to as a team known that used to be known as the Izod Center.
6: Yes, yeah.
5: That literally sits there empty. It's where they used to play basketball in Jersey. It's like you know, there's a chance you maybe had even seen a show there if you traveled. That place sits empty.
6: Yeah.
5: And its only use right now is for these artists to go in and they stage it just so they get everything right. Yes, there are other places, but to get the full vibe of everything and the lights, and it's wild.
0: Yeah. I know. It's very cool, though, that he, I mean, but Kenny is so serious about
6: what
0: he does. He's not just going to show up and go, okay, let's do a show.
5: No, he wants the experience to be, he actually cares about you paying for the ticket. Yes, once you have a good time. You all right?
0: I was eating Golden Grahams over here, so.
6: Oh, yeah, that'll do too.
0: Golden Grahams, what are they? Cinnamon Toast Crunch.
6: Oh, yeah.
0: And I have a little cinnamon in my throat. Charlie Sheen is coming back to TV, and he's bringing his dad, Martin, with him. They're going to star as father and son on a comedy series.
5: On AMC, right?
0: I think it's AMC, yeah.
6: Is it going to be like 2.5 men?
0: Five? I don't know.
5: No, it's going to be 2 men.
6: Yes, I don't know. Now it's 2 men. Two grown men.
5: Yeah.
0: I don't know. I'm not sure what it's going to be. Yeah. And Tom Cruise's new film, Digger, has opened to deeply divided reviews. I knew this was going to happen. The climate satire currently sits at 50% on Rotten Tomatoes. The London Evening Standard calls it audacious, risky, terrific fun, while the Boston Globe labels it. I've got cinnamon in my throat.
5: I know.
0: The Boston Globe labels it the worst movie of Tom Cruise's career.
6: Ooh.
0: The film opens in theaters on Friday.
5: Let's talk to the three people sitting on the couch who donated to the pet charity to be in the studio this morning. Do y'all think that Dallas will even care, and this will dissuade, this will cause her not to go see the movie?
2: No.
5: Yeah, you will see it for sure.
0: I think this is the one. Is this the one he had to gain all the weight for?
6: Yeah.
0: Yeah.
6: Because when I saw the trailer, I didn't even recognize him.
0: Yeah, you don't. You absolutely do not recognize him. He has like really gray hair, gains a lot of weight. So I, but you know me, I love Tom Cruise. So I will definitely check it out. I mean, Lord knows I sat through Eyes Wide Shut, and that's the worst movie I think I've ever seen in my life. Mm.
5: Maybe that's the thing. They didn't like it because he doesn't look like him. And maybe the people who want to see Tom Cruise in a movie want him to be recognizable.
0: Maybe so.
5: Yeah.
0: That's kind of an interesting way to look at it. Well, we'll just see. I'm Dallas, and that's the dish.
5: Got a message. First text of the morning. Thank you. 470-474-1015. Brought to you by GetTheRing.com. We're talking about artists who talk too much on stage. Somebody said they had seen Jelly Roll a couple years ago on stage. He maybe sang 8 songs total, talked way more than he sang. I'm like, come on, dude. Why don't you do a podcast if you want to talk about
0: it? Oh, my Lord. That's the one I was thinking about, but I wasn't going to sing.
5: Oh, well, they said it for you. All right.
0: I don't want to be preached at.
6: Yeah.
0: I want to hear you sing, and I'll go to church on Sunday for preaching.
5: Yep. Well, I know that you're not going to take the minivan that you just got, because that apparently you're only going to drive on Fridays.
6: What?
5: Lauren, prepare.
0: He's so mad at me.
5: I am absolutely steamed at Dallas, and you'll hear why next when you hear what she isn't going to do with her brand new car.
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2: We'd like to welcome Dallas's new addition in the form of a vehicle to her home.
3: Oh my gosh, I'm so excited. I was at Beaver Toyota yesterday picking up my new Toyota Sienna minivan. I love this thing. I have wanted a minivan, y'all, for so long. I can't even tell you. It's just one of those things. And everybody's,
2: I'm
3: going
2: to say what you're thinking, but you don't have any kids, Dallas.
3: I know. They're like, why do you want a minivan? I'm like, well, first of all, I love how they ride and drive.
2: Mm-hmm.
3: Second of all, I love all the room and I can pack all my dogs up and I can take them on vacation. And it is the best thing ever.
2: Lauren said it yesterday. It's like Bridesmaids where they're like the multi-level of the
4: dogs.
2: Yeah,
4: well,
2: in the
4: drive past, you're going to drive past Dallas on the road and you're going to see in the van a bunch of dogs just hanging out in the back. And she's going to be waving and honking. Hey!
2: We've been hearing about this minivan. It's almost time to get my van. I'm so excited to get my minivan.
3: Well, I've been waiting on it to come in. So
2: she's back in sales and everybody's talking about Dallas's minivan. So excited. So I call her this morning. Because I chat with Dallas in the morning when I'm headed to work and she's headed to work.
3: Yeah.
2: It takes her an hour to get to work. She's got a journey. It takes me all of 12 minutes. Don't save that. So, listen, maybe five today. I don't know. But anyway. So I call Dallas and I hear, I'm like, hey, let me be the first to call you this early and welcome you to your new vehicle. Well, I'm not in the minivan.
4: Oh, no. Why not?
2: It's Dallas. It's the first full day, like the first full day of spring or the first full day of fall. It's the first full day of your ownership of the minivan. Why are you not in the van? Well, I don't want to put... That's a lot of miles.
3: I said, well, it's only got like 68 miles on it. And I was like, I don't want to get to 100 yet. And I was like, I'm saving it. And I'm so not that person to do that. But I love this thing so much. I was just like, oh, I'm just not going to drive it. I don't want to drive it in the dark.
4: This comes from the woman that a couple days ago when we talked about the, what are you saving? You're like, just live your life. Like, you know, there's nothing to save.
2: We literally just talked about this. I watch these videos.
3: I am not that person that does this normally, but I just want to, I just want to wallow in the newness.
2: You're like the peepaw who went to the dealership, bought a car, parked it in a barn. It's got 4 miles on it and never drove it.
3: When I got home, Scott was the same way. He was like, so you're taking the van tomorrow? I was like, no, are you kidding? It's all clean. It's full of gas. It's only got 68 miles on it. No, I'm
2: so
3: not
2: Lauren,
3: taking the van.
2: She tells me, well, I think I might take it to work. Like Friday's going to be my van day.
4: Why Fridays?
3: I don't know.
2: Why did you choose Friday as the van day?
3: I don't know. It was so funny because everybody at the dealership yesterday, they were going, oh, this is so awesome. And yeah, they're like, yeah, well, but why are you buying a minivan? I said, well, mostly but for my dogs.
2: She?
4: Oh, my God.
2: Dallas, you know, Dallas came to work yesterday wearing the colors that the leather is stitched in the van.
3: Yes, I did. I did.
4: Meanwhile, my car's in the shop. I can't get a new car. And Dallas is getting a car just for her dogs.
2: Lauren, how does it make you feel knowing Dallas is hoarding cars and you...
4: I'm a little mad. I'm not going to lie.
2: You have to sub-illegally drive your husband's car that you have no business driving.
4: Dallas, dogs have a car and I don't.
2: I know.
3: There are people listening right now and they are going, yep, I know exactly what you mean when you get something. And, you know, because, well, like I said, we had this discussion last week, but I am normally not that person.
2: There is someone
3: normally like, heck yeah, let's
2: listening
3: go.
2: Listening on their phone, streaming us right now on a bus going, I hate her.
3: it was like a dream. And I'm telling y'all, I've owned Cadillacs, Corvettes, lots of pickup trucks, all kinds of vehicles.
2: Did you drive them?
3: I drove them.
2: Why aren't you? Drove
3: the hell out of them. But I have never been so excited about getting a vehicle like I am this Toyota Sienna.
2: I have
3: wanted one of these things forever.
2: We've been talking about doing show lunch for a while. Will you drive it up here one day for show lunch and then drive us to lunch?
3: Y'all can't eat in it.
4: Well, we can turn it into a party van.
2: We're going to the restaurant to eat.
3: Yes, I will drive it to work and... And I will take everybody to lunch.
2: Are you going to have rules like, now listen, everyone showered this morning, right? I don't want none of that I showered 2 days ago dry shampoo stuff. She's not saying no.
3: I'm just giddy about it. And I am not a materialistic person at all. But I am so giddy about this mainly because I have something to put all my dogs in. I can get them all in the Mazda, but we're a little cramped when I pack everything up.
4: Oh, no, not the dogs being cramped. Well, I'm happy for you and your dogs.
2: Okay, hold on. What is that bus guy?
0: I'm never listening again. I hate her so much.
2: Messages came in. And Dallas is not alone. I do this with clothes. When I buy clothes, I keep them in a bag in my closet for months until I wear them because I didn't want to get them messed up.
3: Yeah, now clothes, there's not anything else that I do this with. I'm like, I got it. I'm going to, you know.
4: I did this morning with perfume. My favorite perfume is running low. Uh-huh. And I said, I don't really need to wear that with these guys. I'll save this for a better
2: save it. Save everything. Another message. I have a friend who calls one of his cars the dog bus.
3: Oh, yes. Well, this is the doggy van.
2: Dallas, don't let them bully you. I buy purses and not use them until they're...
3: Because they're so pretty new.
2: Because they're so pretty new.
4: I get it.
3: I know. Yeah, one of the guys at the dealership asked me yesterday, you could have named it? I was like, this is Black Beauty, baby.
2: Oh, wait, what's that bus guy? And the time you did this break, we had to stop 5 times. It's going to take me 3 hours to get to work.
3: Okay, I'll come pick you up in the van.
2: Please, no, you won't. Oh, I can't wait till Friday. Hey, it's time to play Are You Smarter Than Kincaid? We're going to play. We need a player right now. If you want to play the game, there'll be 5 questions. You have 6 seconds to answer each one and prove your brilliance for a t-shirt. 470-474-1015. We'll do it next.
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0: We are New Country 101.5, something to win at 7:05 this morning, and we love this festival. It's our favorite, the Coming Country Fair and Festival. Got a 4-pack of passes, so you can bring everyone in your family or stop and get hitchhikers on the way.
1: Yeah.
0: That's at 7:05 this morning.
1: Is that what you can do?
0: Yeah, especially if you're driving your minivan every Friday.
1: Well, that's only on Fridays.
0: If you miss it, you just got in the car. Dallas got her brand new minivan, which she's very excited about, but now she's only driving this thing sparsely. She says, maybe on Friday. I don't want to put too many miles on it.
1: Well, it doesn't have 100 miles on it yet. I'm just not ready to get to those three digits.
0: She'll get an oil change around 2031. Let's play the game.
2: Are you smarter than Kincaid?
0: I have played against you before, Carrie. And this morning might be your morning. Carrie, you are a law enforcement officer. Welcome back. How are you?
3: Fingers crossed, I'm doing great.
0: Okay, cuffs on, fingers crossed. I'm going to leave the room. There'll be 5 questions. You have 6 seconds to answer each one. Lauren, the producer, assumes the controls. Now, the one wild card.
1: You got... Oh, you got pants on.
0: No jorts.
1: Oh, no. Because they were dirty and you were too lazy to wash them.
0: They were filthy. So yep. I'm going to leave the room. I wish you the best of luck.
1: Babies would stand up in the corner by themselves.
0: They can talk to you. They're sentient at this point.
1: When's the last time those jeans were washed?
4: They're clean.
5: Okay. All right.
1: I'm just saying.
5: See if it restricts his brain.
1: All right, Carrie, come on. You got to do it this time. Here we go. Question number one. How many pitches is the average lifespan of a Major League Baseball? Like when they're playing the game.
3: Okay. I'm going to say 100 pitches.
1: Okay. Question number two. What's the name of the dinosaur on the Flintstones?
3: Dino.
1: Okay. Question number three. M&M's Fruit Chews became what popular candy?
3: M&M Fruit Chews?
1: Mm-hmm. That's what it was called originally, but it's called something else today.
3: Skittles.
1: Okay. Question number four. How many points does the Star of David have?
3: 6.
1: Okay. And question number five. Which country celebrates Thanksgiving in October?
3: Ooh, I have no idea. So I'm just going to say Canada.
1: All right. Let's get him back in here. All right. Woohoo. Let's see how your jeans work for you today. Question number one, Kincaid.
0: Yes.
1: How many pitches is the average lifespan of a Major League Baseball?
0: 3.
1: You were closer than Carrie. Carrie said 100, but the average is 5 to 7.
0: Yeah. Mm-hmm.
1: Five to seven pitches, and it's out of here.
5: Yeah. I think she was thinking of how long usually does a pitcher stay in before they get pulled. It's usually around that 100 pitch mark.
1: Question number two. What's the name of the dinosaur on the Flintstones?
0: Dino.
1: Yes.
0: Dino.
1: Look at you. Pull that one out. Question number three, M&M's Fruit Chews became what popular candy? They were called Fruit Chews.
0: Skittles?
1: No, that's what Carrie said too.
0: What were they?
1: Starburst.
5: That
0: makes sense. Fruit Chew.
1: What Starburst were called.
0: What's your favorite color of Starburst?
1: All the red.
5: Really?
1: Yep.
5: I love the yellow.
1: Really? Oh my gosh, I hate the yellow. It would be great. You could have all the yellows. Perfect.
0: Do we think that it's like cereal where it's literally all the same flavor, just different colors?
1: No, I don't think it's all the same flavor. No, we think it's different. Okay. I really don't.
0: Right. No.
1: Question number four. How many points does the Star of David have?
0: 5.
1: Ha! No!
5: How do you not know this?
0: Are we allowed to play Losing My Religion by REM on this radio station? Wow.
5: You couldn't draw it in your mind really fast and just count?
1: It's 6. And Carrie knew that.
5: Yeah.
1: Oh, my. Kincaid, I've never been so disappointed in a human in my life.
0: You and my mom.
1: Oh, my Lord. Question number 5. Which country celebrates Thanksgiving in October?
0: Canada.
1: Yes.
5: At least Carrie, you do that.
1: Carrie, your persistence has paid off, girl.
0: Carrie.
1: Turn the sirens on.
0: No, don't turn the sirens on, Carrie. Carrie, congratulations.
1: Just being Kincaid.
0: She has played this game and has tried to win and hasn't. Carrie, Officer Carrie, thank you for protecting
1: you
0: and serving. I appreciate you very much. Hang on, we will get you your shirt. And I'm so proud
3: of you.
0: Thank you
3: so much for wearing jeans today, Kincaid.
0: You know, I ruined everything.
5: That's what it was.
0: Hang on, and we can't wait to meet you when you come down here. Please bring your squad car so that, that'll be fun. That'll be fun to play with everything inside the car. Hang on. That's Carrie, who finally won this morning. Go, Carrie.
1: 5? Are you kidding me?
0: Whatever.
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0: in a 55 because he wanted to get to a fast food establishment. You want to guess which establishment? Dallas?
1: I'm going to say Bojangles.
0: Bojangles.
1: Yeah.
0: Those bow rounds.
2: I'm going to say Hardee's.
0: Hardee's. Two wild cards. Let's see if either of you are correct here in a moment. Dallas.
1: I'm going to tell you about the cocaine that was swapped with flour.
2: Oops. Oh, no.
1: Yeah.
0: Disappointment for someone.
1: Okay. Yeah. And listen, not only was it swapped, but it was in the police evidence room.
0: Uh-oh.
1: Lauren?
2: A college student celebration took a turn that nobody saw coming, and somehow they're still here to tell the story. When I saw this yesterday, I thought for sure dead.
1: Me too.
2: But I cannot believe they're still here.
0: All next.

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2: Virginia on a motorcycle. This guy's on a motorcycle, and a cop pulls him over. He was doing 72 in a 25-mile-an-hour zone. Here is the audio from the body cam footage.
3: I was moving a little quick, wasn't I?
4: Yeah, way too quick.
3: I was trying to hit the McDonald's breakfast. I know, I was making it.
4: Coming from there here is like 2 minutes.
3: I know.
4: Let me see driver's license.
3: I got you. I was rushing. I woke up late.
4: Wow, I can see you were rushing. 72, it's way too fast.
2: That's right. He said McDonald's because he was trying to get to McDonald's breakfast before 10:30. This was in the morning.
5: I thought they had breakfast all day.
2: Some of them, I don't think they do anymore.
5: Oh, okay. Yeah.
2: So he tried to get there for breakfast. Plus, if you want that specific big breakfast, that's only available in the morning. That's the one that comes with the hotcakes and the...
5: Oh, I'm just saying. And that's really good. I can understand going a little fast for that.
2: I would go quick for oatmeal.
5: Just regular
2: oatmeal?
5: You would not.
2: Oh, their oatmeal's really good.
5: Really?
2: Yeah. So he was going super quick. The PD said, yeah, you were moving way too quick. And then the cop said... Yeah, the first thing I thought when you were going to fly off that bike, at 72, somebody pulls in front of you, dude, you're done. Not to mention all the other drivers and pedestrians that you're putting at risk because you're trying to get your McMuffin.
5: So he was doing the fly-through instead of the drive-through.
2: Yes, Dallas, yes. Exactly what
5: and
2: he was
5: I guess
2: doing.
5: He never got his breakfast?
2: No, he didn't.
5: No.
2: He didn't. He had to
5: his
2: wait till the next day.
5: His biscuit was not done.
2: Mm-mm. But wait, there's more from you.
5: All right, 39 kilos of cocaine stored as trial evidence in Fiji's Suva High Court has gone missing after it was replaced

0: flower.
1: Oh, no.
2: Oh, wow.
1: Who discovered that?
0: Well, somebody very sad. Authorities are calling it an act of internal corruption.
1: You think?
0: Yep. The ABC confirmed 32 kilograms of drugs were substituted with seven grams previously reported missing. So somebody had already been into it, but then somebody took it all and replaced it with flour.
2: And how do they know that it was flour? Were they testing it?
0: Oh, no.
1: The one guy walking down the hall who sounded like this.
0: You never seen the little pinky thing where they take their pinky, the cops go, you know, they wet their finger.
1: Because it numbs you.
0: Yeah, and then they,
2: Yeah, but if it's already in evidence, why would they need to keep testing it?
0: Well, Fiji police confirmed forensic tests returned negative results, stating the exhibits were all tampered with. A person of interest is currently overseas. The drugs were evidence in the drug trafficking trial of one of their
1: El Chapo?
0: Yeah, well, sort of, kind of,
1: no?
0: Yeah.
1: Oh.
0: Convicted in 2021 and was sentenced to 23 years. The discovery follows Fiji's prime minister disbanding the country's narcotics bureau last year after 27 officers faced drug-related charges.
1: Oh, no.
0: You talking about corruption.
2: Wow.
0: The street value, about $15 million.
2: Oof.
0: Yeah.
2: Wow.
0: That definitely, Martha White is not going to be worth that.
2: No.
0: Flower instead.
1: Oh, I didn't know who you were talking about. I was like, is she a first lady? I didn't know. Like Martha Washington? Is that who you're talking about?
0: That's because you don't buy groceries.
1: I don't buy cocaine. Marcus, that's your promo.
2: Lauren. Okay. 21-year-old University of Georgia student somehow survived falling out of an 8th-floor apartment window in Athens over the weekend. This story is crazy, and when I first saw it pop up on my phone
1: yesterday, you thought it was awful, right?
2: Yes.
1: I did too.
2: I just see this beautiful blonde girl, and I just see the headline, you know, University of Georgia student falls out of window, and I thought, oh, she's dead.
0: I know.
2: But no, she's alive. She survived. According to police, she was dancing on a couch near an open window when she lost her balance and fell through the screen, dropping 8 stories onto the pool deck below.
0: I think I read that a pool chair actually broke her fall or something like that.
2: That's incredible.
1: I got to know the brand of that pool chair.
2: Yeah, right?
1: No joke.
2: No joke. Pool chair in the world.
1: No joke.
0: Was it one with a cushion or did it have those plastic straps?
1: She is so lucky.
0: Yeah.
2: She did suffer serious injuries, but she is alive. Investigators believe a metal bench may have helped break her fall.
0: Okay.
2: Which is one of those sentences you just would have never expected to hear. A bench potentially saving someone's life.
0: Well, it probably kept her head from hitting the concrete.
2: Yeah, probably. But could you imagine just like jumping around and just having a fun time and then just seeing your friend, whoop, she just fell out the window.
1: Not good.
0: Yeah, that girl is so lucky.
2: Mm-hmm. She is expected to recover, but she might have the craziest story for the rest of her life, saying,
0: no kidding.
2: One time I fell out of a window and I survived.
0: I bet she won't be jumping on a couch anymore.
1: No, never again.
2: Don't do that again. But wait, that's all.
1: Thank you. Hey, it's almost time for the Cumming Country Fair and Festivals, now celebrating 30 years. If you'd like to be there, you could buy your tickets at cummingfair.net or get your 4-pack right now, caller 5, at 474-471.

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1: Oh, yay.
2: You're a winner, man. Coming Country Fair. You're on your way, sir, with a 4-pack of tickets. Who are you?
1: Alex.
2: Alex, where do you live, dude?
1: Hiram.
2: Nice. What are you wearing?
1: Neon yellow shirt.
3: Ooh.
2: That means you didn't even need tickets. If you're wearing a neon yellow shirt, it looks like you're doing construction. You can just walk through the gate. Hang on, buddy. We'll grab all your info.
1: Thanks, guys.

0: Without you, there is no us. Thank you for making us your morning show. Kincaid in Dallas, New Country 101.5. My little secret's on the way. When you got a secret, y'all, I need your help. I feel guilty I did this. You texted in 470-474-1015. We see all your texts.
1: Yeah, we want to broadcast it.
0: We do. I'm sorry. We want to exploit you. You're right, Dallas. That's exactly what we want to do. Take a listen. Here's a little preview of secret.
2: It's very transactional. I don't want to be...
0: Don't want to be... Could this be the one secret we have to bleep a certain word? Because, I mean, I don't know. My little secret's on the way.
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7: Vaping is often thought of as the safer choice over traditional cigarettes. But safer doesn't mean safe. New study out of Australia suggests nicotine e-cigarettes may raise the risk of certain cancers. That vapor isn't just harmless water. It contains chemicals that could damage your cells, even your DNA. I know a lot of people look to vaping to quit cigarettes, but here's the catch. E-cigarettes aren't actually approved to help you quit, and a lot of people end up trading one nicotine habit for another. Now, if you want to kick the habit, reach for things that are proven to work. Nicotine patches, gum, lozenges. If you're still having trouble, talk to your doctor about some prescription medications that might increase your odds of success. Nicotine is one of the most addictive drugs out there, no matter what form it might come in. I'm Dr. Sanjay Gupta, helping you live a better life.
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5: Sunny and warmer today with a high of 90.
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2: My little secret is I think I'm an awful person.
3: Okay. Well, we'll be the judge
4: of that. If you've got to say it, why do you think you're an awful person?
2: Okay, so I have this friend in the neighborhood. She has a pool. My kids love swimming in her pool. It's got fountains and the whole thing. It's a very nice pool. But this woman is very hard to hang out with. She's the ice cubes in the wine kind of gal. Mm. Loud, laughs, always wants to do other things, not at the pool. The whole point is I'm friends with her at the pool. And so now that the weather's cooling and school's back in session, we're not at the pool anymore. And she's asking me to go to Mahjong and here and there and everywhere. And it's very transactional. I don't want to be friends with her.
3: So you're a fake friend and you just use her for what she can do for you.
2: Exactly.
3: Gotcha.
2: Well, I use her for the pool.
3: Yeah.
4: Mm-hmm.
3: So it's now, like
4: uncuffing season, but not for anybody who had a summer fling. It's just a summer pool rental situation.
2: Summer pool.
3: Yeah.
2: Exactly.
3: Summer swim.
4: Yeah.
2: I've been telling her, one time I got sick. I'm about to have a surgery that's going to put me out for, I don't know, 4 months. A fake surgery.
4: Would you have not had the surgery, but you're just looking for a reason not to hang out with her, so now's a great time to have the surgery?
2: No, I'm saying a fake surgery.
4: A fake surgery.
2: I have to make up that I'm having surgery.
3: Why isn't she going to want to come over and maybe
4: bring
3: do
4: you some
3: something
4: food,
3: nice
4: maybe
3: for you?
4: Maybe see a scar, change a dressing?
2: Yes, she will. And I hadn't even thought about that. So you're right. That's not going to work.
4: You better stab yourself with something.
3: Oh, my Lord, lady. Listen, what you're going to have to do is you're going to have to suck it up, not be friends with her. And when it comes pool time next year, guess what? You're not going to the pool.
4: Mm-hmm.
3: You need to tell your husband to put in a pool. That's what you need to do.
2: So I either stab myself or ask my husband for another $100,000 backyard renovation.
3: Yes.
4: So you're
3: going to
4: go stab
3: that's
4: yourself?
3: That's what you need. Yes.
2: I guess it's going to have to be stabbing myself.
4: Show me stabbing. Don't do that. No.
3: Lord.
4: Maybe this woman, maybe you won't have to do the dirty work of telling her, listen, I'm sorry, I just don't feel like hanging out. Maybe she'll get the hint, but maybe she won't. But either way, you did this to yourself all because what if she had owned a boat? Would you have gone out in the boat?
3: Yeah.
2: Oh, even better. A boat sounds amazing.
4: There it is. Go
3: find
4: a boat.
3: My Lord.
4: Yeah, you know what? Hurry, before it gets too cold, go find a boat friend before they dry dock it.
2: There we go.
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0: 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It's not often 24 hours in advance we start getting messages, but when you say you're going to talk about, in your opinion, which team has the world's worst fans? People have opinions.
1: Yes, they do. This person actually is on a plane, and they said, I'm not going to be able to text in when y'all talk about this, so I have got to get my opinion out there. They're so passionate about it. I'll tell you what they had to say coming up.
0: And then your calls and texts. Hang on.

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2: I am Mr. Sports, so...
3: Wii Sports.
2: Yeah, I'm Mr. Wii Sports. You're right. I'm Mr. Wii Sports. I'm going to take a back seat to this one. In your opinion, I'm throwing the match and I'm walking away backwards. In your opinion, which team has the worst fans? Now, you've got to be able to back it up. It's not a just hang up.
3: Right.
2: You've got to be able... For instance, me, just purely spectating, I know that if you are a fan from out of town in Philadelphia, you will typically run into a problem being heckled at the stadium.
4: More than heckled, most likely, yeah.
2: Possibly assaulted. Phillies fans.
4: They're aggressive, yeah.
2: And so, Dallas, read that message, please, from that person who's getting on the plane.
3: This guy or girl, I don't know if it's a guy or girl, but they were getting on a plane and they were so passionate about this. They said, I got a text because I've got to get my opinion in there.
2: Yes.
3: Because I'm going to be on a plane and I can't. This person says the only correct answer as a Tennessee fan is Georgia Bulldog fans. It's the barking at people that is the actual worst.
2: That was from a Tennessee fan.
3: That was from a Tennessee fan.
2: Now, these
3: opinions... now we have thrown the match on the fire.
4: Yeah. I'm biting my tongue so hard right now.
3: Covered in gas.
2: Lauren, purely based by who your favorite baseball team played last night and dominated over, who would you say are the worst fans?
4: Boston fans. The Red Sox, Patriots fans. I'm not going to hold back. They are the worst. They act so entitled. Like, oh, we deserve to be here. We've been through so many hard times. Like, we're just always going to win and be the best. Sit down. Look at how you got beat last night. That was a whooping. I saw people online beforehand saying that, like, oh, the Red Sox are going to, like, it's going to be a close game.
3: No.
4: And that they're going to, you know, once Roman Anthony gets up to bat with him, Littler, he's going to be blah, blah, blah. Yeah. 9-0. 9-0.
3: We used to have a guy that worked here, and he was a Red Sox fan, and he was a Patriots fan, and he wore us out. He made me dislike those teams. And I really didn't have a dog in the hunt, but I'm telling you, he wore us out.
2: That happens with the one guy at work who ruins it for the entire team.
3: He had jerseys and footballs and just everything, his whole office, but he was always in your face about it.
4: And they're
3: it.
4: Hypocritical. I was wearing a Yankee necklace once, and I knew this Red Sox fan who was giving me a hard time about it. He thought it was so weird that I had jewelry of my favorite sports team. Meanwhile, he has his sports teams, which were he was a Boston fan, tattooed on him.
3: Oh,
4: I said, I can take this necklace off. You have that permanently on you.
3: Exactly.
4: Oh, well, it's different. How?
3: Yeah, that's not different. Mm-mm.
2: Notice how quiet I am in this whole conversation. All right, I'm just here to push
3: well,
2: buttons.
3: Well, Lauren and I love sports.
2: Oh, I know
3: we
2: you
3: get
2: do.
3: Passionate.
2: Yeah.
3: Yes.
2: Yeah. So I can't wait to sit here, eat my popcorn, and hear what
3: Look
2: you have
3: at
2: to
3: the
2: say.
3: Phones.
2: I know. 470-474-1015. In your opinion, which team has the worst fans? And then back up your statement with a reason, with an observation as to why you believe that situation.
3: My Lord, the Philly texts are out of control.
4: Yeah,
2: I'm sorry, Lauren, what city did you say had the worst fans?
4: Boston. Oh my God, and not this song. Not now, Stella.
3: Well, she's not going to be nice.
4: I'm not going to be nice to you, Stella.

0: We have the best fans for sports.
1: No.
2: Stella Lefty, that is Boston.
3: Somebody said they actually agreed. They said, go Boston. Can I say that word?
2: No.
3: Okay.
2: No.
3: Okay.
2: No. You want to? Yeah, the mass blank. Yeah, yeah, we can't say that. Yes.
3: Because it's, well, yeah, I wasn't going to say the last
2: part.
3: Oh, I
2: know, I know. I know. But yeah. I was born there.
3: That's funny.
2: That's the city I was born in. Good morning and welcome. New Country 101.5. Kincaid in Dallas.
3: Wow.
2: In your opinion, which team has the worst fans? And be prepared to back it up. Kylie.
4: Hi.
2: Good morning. In your opinion, which team is it? They have the worst fans, and why are they the worst?
4: So I actually texted in yesterday when you guys were talking about this, and my opinion still stands. It is going to be the Phillies and the Mets fans, and they're the worst because every time I go to a game here at, you know, at the Braves, I'm a big Braves fan, me and my husband.
2: Yeah.
4: We go to several games a year, and never fails if we go to a game where the Mets or the Phillies are playing us, the fans have something to say in our home stadium. They always want to start a fight. Me and my brother almost got in a fight with a couple of Mets fans one time because they were talking too much smack. So that is why I stand by the Mets and the Phillies are the worst fans. They're just so arrogant and always wanting to start a fight over nothing.
2: I always thought, listen, again, I'm standing here eating my popcorn. I'm not Mr. Sports. I'm Mr. Wii Sports. And I always thought that when you were a guest in a different city, you kind of just, you'd be a little bit more subdued.
1: Yes, you do. I agree with that.
3: Be on the DL, you know?
2: Yeah, Kylie, if I were staying with you, I would not walk in and instantly blow up your bathroom. I would bring my own plunger first is what I would do.
1: You can have like some friendly banter back and forth, but don't go in like all guns ablazing.
2: Kylie says that the Mets and the Phillies fans come here and the bathroom gets ruined. Thank you. Kylie. Robbie.
5: Yes, sir.
2: Robbie, in your opinion, which team has the worst fans?
5: Well, first of all, go Dawgs. Okay. Let's just get that out of the way. But in college football, Florida. Florida has the worst fans out there. They are the biggest crybabies. And, yeah, that's just facts.
2: Robbie, thank you very much. Appreciate you. That's Robbie checking in this morning. Patrick. The messages
3: we have absolutely stirred a hornet's nest.
2: Patrick, which team, in your opinion, they've got the worst fans, and why are they the worst?
6: All right, we're going to switch gears to NFL, and I'm going to say the Cowboys.
2: It's been how long?
6: The fans are always saying that it's going to be their year to win the Super Bowl, and they don't even make it to the playoffs.
1: I was about to say that. Oh, they'll get them next year. Next year's our year.
3: Well, a lot of teams live on the past.
1: Yes.
3: And I get it. I understand they've won a lot, and I get that. But things are different now, and you can't, as a fan, you can't live on those past victories because that's the past. You got to move forward.
2: Patrick, I saw a meme in August that was like, you know, Cowboys fans during the preseason. We them boys. Cowboys fans at the end of October. Cricket, cricket, cricket.
1: I about to say, y'all still them boys.
2: Yeah. Thank you, Patrick. I appreciate it. And then, Dallas, go ahead. Lauren, the messages.
3: Oh, my Lord.
2: Which team has the worst fans?
3: I can deal with Bama fans, but dog fans are always so arrogant and classless. Most of them never went to UGA.
1: I know somebody who went around a tailgate when they were at Georgia Stadium and everyone's barking and they threw dog collars at everyone when they started.
3: Oh my God.
2: Good morning. You're live on the air. Which team has the worst fans and why?
7: The University of Michigan.
3: Oh, okay. The Wolverines. All right.
2: Why?
7: Well, I don't think any Michigan fan actually went to the University of Michigan. Bunch of Walmart Wolverines.
2: Oh, no.
1: I like that.
2: I wish they would do research to see how many fans actually went to the school that they were for and what school has the highest percentage of alumni. That'd be fascinating.
3: Listen, if you had to go by how many people went to school there.
2: Not a lot.
3: Yeah, well, I mean, they wouldn't have a lot of fans. Yeah. I mean, I'm fans of schools that I did not go to. But
1: yeah.
2: I'm sorry, the messages, I'm sorry.
3: Somebody said LSU, when I went to an LSU game as a Georgia fan, they would not serve me at the concession stand. Wow. They would not let me go to the bathroom. And they were flipping cars over and setting them on fire. What?
1: Wow.
3: Oh, my Lord. I missed that one.
1: Somebody said, as an Auburn fan, I would have to say Alabama has always been the worst, but a close second is LSU. And I asked my husband this question last night, and he said, Alabama, that's always been the team for me.
3: Well, any Auburn fan.
1: Because he went to Auburn, yes.
3: He's always going to say that.
1: Mm-hmm.
3: Whew, Lord.
1: Someone else said definitely Raiders fans. They are unnecessarily violent towards non-Raiders fans, but also have to agree that Eagles fans suck.
3: Yeah.
2: Okay.
3: There's This is a good, this is a really good one. And I love this because Kincaid and I were just having this conversation. I have to say the worst are the fair weather fans.
1: Yeah.
3: Who just jump on the bandwagon when things are good. Mm-hmm. I was born in Kansas City, raised there, and I've always been a Chiefs fan. And now all these ones who were so excited when we started doing really good a couple of years ago are getting old. Also, Raiders fans are the worst because they used to throw batteries.
2: What?
1: That's the second Raiders one we've gotten about how violent they are.
3: Batteries at you back in the day when they were Oakland.
1: Oh, I know it. Wow.
3: Oh, my Lord.
1: Yeah, I don't like the fans that once the team's doing bad, they're still not with them. Like, to me, a true passionate fan is even when the team isn't winning, when they're not playing well, they're not in the big games, you're still standing by them. You're still supporting
3: them.
1: Exactly.
3: You got to be there through the good times and the bad times.
1: Yep.
3: So.
2: Let me have my moment real quick.
3: Yes, Mr. Sports.
2: No, I'm Mr. Internet. Which browser is the worst? Can I just say Google Chrome, real quick, Google Chrome. Y'all have updated Google Chrome 80 times in the last 2 weeks. And every time I go just to open up the internet, it's like, hey, we updated. But I don't care. Your updates mean nothing. It's not going to change my internet experience. Please, you don't need to tell me. Can you update in silence? I don't need you to put a splash screen. We just updated. I don't care. And also, it's that time of the year. In addition to the dings coming on when you have low tire pressure, we have updated our terms and conditions. I don't care.
1: I never read that. I just hit okay.
3: Yeah, me too. I never read it either.
2: And also,
3: I just check
2: fans.
3: The box.
2: Thank you.
3: Check the box.
2: Thank you for listening.

0: and Kate in Dallas, I stumbled upon this article and I thought it was really interesting because I didn't know anyone did this or this even existed. I got a bunch of things that the really ultra wealthy people spend money on that the rest of us didn't even know you could do, even if you had that much money.
1: What? Is this like one of those things where people pay somebody to pick up the dog poop out of their yard?
0: Okay. My neighbor does that, and I know that he just makes an average living, so that seems affordable compared to this stuff. You got to have millions upon millions. Like, it is beyond.
1: Wow.
0: If there's a word that's beyond bougie, we're about to define it in a second.
2: Hey, everyone, okay. This is Keith Urban, and you're waking up with Kincaid and Dallas on New Country 101.5.

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1: 101.5.
2: This is what happens when I'm just scrolling. I'll be honest with you. I found this article in the bathroom. I came to work with it. These are things that only the ultra wealthy people can afford. They actually buy these things. Kidnapping insurance and corporate extraction plans. Those are emergency protocols for dangerous travel. So if they go on vacation somewhere, they've got kind of insurance in case they are kidnapped or someone in their family gets kidnapped. They have like a, you know, Navy SEALs who are retired or whatever, who work for them.
3: And they'll come look for them?
2: Yes. Mm-hmm. Things that only really wealthy people can afford.
3: So wait a minute. Does the insurance pay for that?
2: I don't know.
3: They pay for the SEALs?
2: I think so. Yeah. It's like a plan you buy. It's kind of like if you were to go on a cruise and you got sick and you needed to be airlifted off the boat, that costs so much money that your insurance company will not pay it. You have to pay the thousands of dollars. If you're on a cruise and you have some sort of issue that requires.
3: I've heard it's over $10,000.
2: I recommend you get the insurance because you never know.
3: Interesting.
2: Things that only really wealthy people do. Renting entire hotel floors, restaurants, flying in chefs from anywhere in the world. One prince spent $50,000 on a single private meal for him and his friends. Yep.
3: What were they eating? A plate of gold?
4: I have never even thought about this.
2: No, I hadn't either.
4: How poor I am.
3: Me either. I don't even know that I would think about that.
2: Things that wealthy people do. Private banking with instant access, no waiting, and special financial instruments.
4: What does that entail?
3: What is a financial instrument?
2: Dallas, pet cloning for $100,000. Exact genetic duplicates of animals that they love.
3: I got to tell you, I would do this.
4: Tom Brady just did this, and we know he's big rich.
2: Do we know which animal it was? A cat or dog?
4: I don't know what the dog was. I could look it up really fast, but I know it was like the dog that he had throughout his whole run with the Patriots. It died a couple years ago, and

0: that.
1: No security, no nothing. 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
2: I've heard of celebrities, if they live in an apartment, say in like New York City, they will also buy the apartment in the building across from them. And that's where they're like security guards and everyone will live because they don't want somebody looking into their windows.
1: Mm-hmm, exactly. 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
0: Interesting. Well, I know you can go to Mexico and get a lot of that stuff.
1: I know. I could get a boob job for like $4.
2: Okay, I wouldn't trust it, though.
0: You mean a reduction?
1: Yeah, well, the job is to reduce. I'm sorry, I should have specified that. Yeah, although okay. I might get some D-cups.
0: Yeah.
1: Buying an entire
0: They're
1: bus.
0: They're reducing.
1: They are. Buying. Reducing. reducing, people staring at me. Buying an entire busload of luxury goods in one shopping trip. Thousands of bags filling full-size buses floor to ceiling. Imagine a tour bus that you use just to follow you when you go shopping.
0: First of all, that kind of shopping would wear me out.
2: Yeah.
0: I couldn't do it.
2: Same.
0: I'm not cut out to be
1: you
0: rich.
1: You would be an amazing personal shopper.
0: I definitely could do it for somebody else.
1: Like NFL guys?
0: Yes.
1: Oh, honey, no, that looks good on you. Yeah.
0: Yeah, I definitely could do it for somebody else. But and you talk about having my money like that.
1: Ultra wealthy are doing this. One guy flew in on his jet. So think about this, okay? It's a jet.
2: Yeah.
1: Had the jet go to Maine to buy lobster and flew the lobster back with no people on board. Because he wanted to have lobster that night. Decided that afternoon he wanted the jet to be dispatched immediately.
2: And so he needed that Maine lobster.
1: And there are two pilots flying lobster.
0: And they just went and got the lobster.
1: Turned into a cargo jet.
0: I wonder, did they have a flight attendant on there that went in and, grabbed the lobster? Or did they have to get out of the pilot
1: seat? I think the pilots probably had to go. That was the only thing the pilots had to do other than fly the plane was they had to go bring the thing on with the lobster. Or maybe the airport crew did it. They didn't have to touch it.
2: Hey, that lobster's really good. I don't blame them.
1: Lobster's amazing.
2: Yeah.
1: I don't have that kind of money, though.
0: How about a crab cake, though? I mean, if you're going to Maine, you might as well get a crab cake, too.
1: Well, you wouldn't go to Maine. You go to Maryland for crab cakes.
0: Well, just stop in Maryland if you got a private plane.
1: Okay.
0: You know?
1: Yeah.
2: You grab some oysters while you're there, too. Why not?
0: Exactly.
1: Oh, yeah.
0: Just get all the shellfish.
2: Yeah.
1: You know?
0: Get them all.
1: Go somewhere in the Northeast. Wherever Pepperidge Farm is, get those two old guys, and they remember. Get the Pepperidge Farm people to make you cookies on the plane.
0: Throw the net off the plane.
1: Everything. The lobster, the crab cake, the cookies.
0: Dip it in the water.
2: Maybe one day we can live like this.
1: Dip your fries in the ocean.

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1: Dallas's Dish on New Country 101.5. Before we get to the celebrities, can we mention the most important thing about this morning's dish? What this child asked you about your husband, Scott,
0: okay,
1: Dallas?
0: This is a four-year-old little boy, and I got a text that said, "Hey, Dallas, I'm sure you hear this all the time," and I actually don't, which is very funny. But my four-year-old nephew wants to know, when you do something Scott doesn't know about and you don't get in trouble for it, do you think to yourself, I got away with that scot-free?
1: That's funny.
0: I love a good pun. That's hilarious. What the funny part is, a four-year-old knows that.
2: Yeah.
0: That's hilarious.
2: Scot-free.
0: Oh, my Lord. 1410, we love you.
1: Thank you.
0: Where's the other laugh? I need both of them.
1: Oh, did I get
0: yeah.
1: Them?
0: How dare you?
2: Got rid of
0: no.
2: Me.
0: What? No. No.
3: I'll find it.
0: Oh.
3: I don't know.
0: Okay. Will you
3: right.
0: look for it? I'll talk about
3: it.
0: Things.
3: Yeah, talk about things.
0: Ella Langley has made a habit of giving speeches at her shows before singing Loving Life Again.
3: Yeah.
0: And it's all about being positive, your positive energy, life is good, and she's so thankful for where she is. Well, in her latest, she talks about how she didn't know if she's strong enough to handle the constant criticism that comes with fame.
4: Hot pocket.
1: That's not.
0: What?
1: I'm sorry. That's something for later. I'm sorry.
3: That was not the right.
0: Ella was not talking about her hot pockets.
3: No.
5: I don't think I've ever had more opinions on myself in my life than I have in this last year. The way I look, the way I speak, the way I dress, the way I move, the way I sing, the way I write. And I started to think about the girl that they're kind of picking on. Is the girl that got me where I'm sitting here today. That's the girl that rode in a 15-passenger van night after night after night, chasing her dream, living on bar food, living on chip dollar money. She didn't have anything but a dream and the ability to get up and do it every single day. So I'm going to tell you right now, I am proud of that girl that everybody seems to be picking on a little bit, you know?
3: Meatball hot pockets are my favorite.
0: I just don't get it. I don't know why everybody's picking on her. And I know, you know, y'all, we were talking earlier and Lauren, you said
2: she's the hottest hot pocket right
0: now. Yeah, exactly.
3: Oh, no.
0: And everybody just wants to knock her out of the microwave. And I just wish they would leave her alone. Just let her do her thing.
2: She should tell the haters, hey, hot pockets.
0: Exactly. I got them and you don't.
2: Yeah.
0: Yeah. Lady A frontman Charles Kelly revealed yesterday with his wife in a video that he has a rare blood cancer called multiple myeloma. He says that he's hopeful and that he wants to keep working while getting the treatment. Kenny Chesney takes tour rehearsal very seriously, so much that he rents out an entire stadium for a week. He said, quote, for the last several years, we've opened up our tour in Tampa. We're going to do it again this summer or next summer. And so they'll rent out the stadium and do the whole thing and practice just like the crowd is there.
3: No, I'm not seeing the cotton candy up there on level 81. I need to see the cotton candy guy. All right, stand right there, sir. All right, we can play.
0: Charlie Sheen is coming back to TV and he's bringing his dad, Martin. They're going to star as father and son. It's a comedy. It's called Happy Jack on AMC.
1: I'm intrigued. It's
0: yeah,
1: AMC.
0: Me too. I will check it out for sure. And Tom Cruise, his new movie, Digger, has opened to deeply divided reviews. I will tell you that the Boston Globe says it's the worst movie of Tom Cruise's career.
2: Ooh.
0: It opens Friday. I don't care. You know, I'm going to see it.
1: You are going to see it.
0: Because I have to see what my Tom is doing, you know?
1: Yeah.
0: He's got gray hair and he has a lot of weight in this movie, so.
1: I keep thinking of the character he played in Tropic Thunder.
0: Yeah.
1: Do it. Do it. Yeah, I keep thinking maybe he looks like that.
0: I'm Dallas and that's the dish.
1: Thank you, Dallas. I don't understand what the thinking was as to why they changed this particular item, because I thought this is why people like this item, because this is how you cook it to get a certain flavor and taste. And if you take away this apparatus, it ruins everything. And I'll just give you the, that's why I played the hot pocket thing by accident, because they changed the hot pockets and people.
0: I have a theory for this whole thing, though.
1: Okay. I want your theory. People are literally about to riot over this. They're very upset with the hot pocket people. Sorry, Ella, it's next.

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0: Dallas's phone connected to the radio station and decided to play that song. That's my bad. I let that happen. I'm sorry. Thanks for listening.
3: Actually, we had somebody that wanted to hear it.
0: Yep. So we wanted to get that on for you this morning. We like looking at your messages.
3: That was them.
0: 470-474-1015. If you ever need anything from us, we love looking at your texts. 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Okay. This person is fired up, and this person's gone viral on TikTok. The guy's complaining because Hot Pockets has made a major change. Now, Dallas has a theory, and I think your theory is 100% correct, and he may not realize it.
4: I know we're in an economic crisis right now because I just got a thing of Hot Pockets. Like, they don't even come with the pocket anymore. Just with the hot. You can't even afford the pocket. Like, you just have to raw dog it in the microwave.
0: He means that sleeve that you put the Hot Pocket in that makes it crispy on the outside and...
3: Hot pockets. Hot on the inside.
0: Yep.
3: Well, I think that slowly but surely the microwave is being replaced by the air fryer.
5: 100%.
3: And I would tell you, I don't eat Hot Pockets. I've never had a Hot Pocket. But if I were going to eat one, I would put it in the air fryer.
5: So yeah, I had a Hot Pocket once. I put it in the microwave. This was probably in high school, and it burnt my tongue. I couldn't talk for a couple of days. It got way too hot in that microwave.
0: Yeah. You ate the way too Hot Pocket.
5: Yeah, never again.
0: What's something that you remember being really, really good and it was everything, and then they did something that changed the product and maybe it's a one-off and you tried it again and after two times, like, I'm done. It's not the same anymore.
3: I will never, ever forget the day that I tasted the new Coke.
0: That's not a problem anymore.
3: They went right back to it. But I'm just saying, I will never forget that day. I was like... How could they actually improve Coke Classic?
0: Dallas, real quick, let me Lauren explain. You see, Lauren, what had happened back in the day was...
5: Please tell me.
0: They went... You really don't know, do you?
5: No.
0: Okay.
3: Yeah.
0: What had happened was, they changed it. They changed the Coke recipe back in the day. I think it was they were behind Pepsi nationwide. I think it's the story. And they said, we need something sweeter to compete with Pepsi. So they had this new formula and people...
3: It was horrible.
0: And within what felt like weeks, Dallas, they brought back Coca-Cola Classic, which is the Coke we have now, original.
3: Okay. You're talking to the Coke queen right here.
5: Oh, okay. specify with Coke.
3: I mean, listen, when I was 3 years old, I smelled one at my aunt's house, and that's how I got it. We've been addicted
5: ever since.
0: What are we talking about?
3: The Cokes in the little bottle, the little glass bottle.
5: Okay. Yeah. When you say you smelled Coke and you've been addicted ever since, you know, people are going to think something else.
3: I'm not a huge soda drinker, but I am telling you, when I want a Coke, I want the real thing. I want the classic. I want that Coke in a little bottle. And when they changed it, I nearly lost my mind. It was about 2 weeks, and they said, oh, we made a mistake.
5: You got your Coke back.
3: Got my Coke back.
0: I knew it was bad when they took the picture, the old picture from the 70s of Mama Celeste off the Mama Celeste frozen pizza. I knew that there was an issue. And so I went, this is when before we had kids, Aaron went to Minnesota to visit her family. So I bought a bunch of things I liked, and I remember, okay, all right, I can remember back when I was a single dude, I loved Mama Celeste frozen pizza.
5: Yeah.
0: That was my favorite frozen pizza. So I went and got it, and took a bite, the sauce was different, and like, this is crazy.
3: Why did they take her picture?
0: I don't know, but I noticed her picture was gone, and then I bought another one, and same thing, it was totally different than what I remember.
3: Really?
0: It was very sad. Mama Celeste, they called it Mama Celeste, but I didn't see Mama on the box, and I knew it wasn't going to be good.
3: Somebody dissed Mama.
5: Yeah.
0: Lauren, there's just something you remember from back in the day that you love, it was your favorite thing, then they changed it, even just a little bit.
5: The packaging maybe? I don't know. I know.
0: I bet you we get as many calls this morning as we did with the reason why sports teams have awful fans. So I bet you we have people who are passionate. Something you love and then
5: Reese's peanut butter cups. They're so oily now. I'm not talking about the mini ones. I'm talking about like regular full-size ones.
3: The original?
5: I used to eat those like it was nobody's business. Now they're so oily I can hardly get through it.
3: What is that?
5: I don't know.
3: What they've done to it.
5: We talked about this last year because a huge thing came out about it.
3: Yeah.
5: That I was not the only one who thought this. A lot of people were having the same issues, thinking that just the regular Reese's peanut butter cups were no longer edible and they were waxy and oily.
0: That's us. We're waxy and oily in the morning.
5: So bad.
3: There you go.
0: Message. It's so funny you guys are talking about this right now, especially Hot Pockets, because just yesterday I bought my kids a box of the pepperoni kind. And after school, I put two in the air fryer because it has air fryer instructions on
3: it now.
0: That's what Dallas said.
5: So smart.
3: Yep.
0: They said it was the best ever. So phones are open. We'll go to them. 470-474-1015. What was something you loved? Then they made a change. I can't go back. Y'all changed it. Y'all ruined it. What was it that was better before they made that change to it? Calls and texts are brought to you by GetInTheRing.com.

0: 101.5 Kincaid in Dallas. Lauren happened to be walking by the traffic center and noticed there's a new wreck we got to be aware of.
1: Yeah, and it's caught my attention because this is the way that I go home. Red alert, Midtown Atlanta, the downtown connector northbound at 17th Street by exit 251. All lanes are shut down because of a crash. A lot of people are going to be late for work.
0: I hope they're okay.
1: Yeah.
0: Thank you. I appreciate you. Thank you for stepping in for Zach Rizzle. Thank you.
1: Boots on the ground here.
0: Thank you. And they're lovely, too.
1: Grizzle over there.
0: May I touch them?
1: No, not yet. Yeah.
2: We'll call her the Grizzle Girl.
1: Oh, no, I don't like that.
0: She's so chewy. Okay. Welcome. We're talking about places, the individual products. This was something that you loved, and all of a sudden, they changed it. Maybe it was one little minute thing, but they changed it, and it's tainted forever. Somebody said they don't include that microwave thing for Hot Pockets anymore. Dallas had a theory, probably because more of us use air fryers than microwaves for this specific thing
2: and
0: anymore.
2: And now they have air fryer instructions, so here you go.
0: Lori, good morning. In your opinion, what's the one thing that changed, and you're like, I gave it one chance, two chances, it's changed forever. I don't like the change. Hello? Lori?
3: Hey.
0: Hi.
3: I have two examples.
0: All right.
3: One from Longhorn.
0: Longhorn? What changed at Longhorn?
3: They changed their house dressing, and they used to put green olives in it, and they changed it to a different recipe, and it was not the same.
0: Oh, man.
2: That dressing was everything, too. I know exactly the one you're talking about. If it doesn't have the olives in it, I wouldn't want it.
0: I like their blue cheese. I hope they didn't put the olives in that instead.
2: I hope they didn't either.
0: Oh. That was one thing there. Is this also at Longhorn? What else?
3: No, this one is a childhood memory, a product called Bacos.
0: Bacos were amazing.
2: Oh, yeah.
0: You know what, Lori? They still sell Bacos, but they don't taste the same as they did. I used to eat them like as a snack.
3: Not even close.
0: I used to eat them like sunflower seeds.
3: I used to put them on my peanut butter sandwich and have peanut butter and Bacos.
2: Oh, wow.
0: That's actually an amazing... Elvis Presley, that's an amazing snack. I used to literally... I used to drink out of the jar. I just used to have some Bacos and with a chase of frosting. I was overweight. Hi, Ted.
4: Good morning.
0: Ted, you remember this food from a long time ago and they changed the product. What was it?
4: Dunkin' Donuts.
0: They...
4: Don't go to Dunkin'.
0: You just, in your opinion, there's nothing wrong with Dunkin', but in your opinion, things at Dunkin' have changed over the years. What do you think is different?
4: They changed it from Dunkin' Donuts to just Dunkin'.
0: Just Dunkin'. And when they got rid of the donuts out of them, you feel like they changed.
2: But they still sell donuts,
0: they
2: right?
0: They do. Of course they do. Absolutely. You feel like they changed.
4: Well, yeah, they still sell donuts, but I actually went inside instead of drive-thru one day, and they had like three or four different donuts. I'm like, this is Dunkin' Donuts. Oh, no, sir. We're just Dunkin' now. Mm. I'm like, oh,
0: so at your
4: gosh.
0: Location, it
2: you know
0: wasn't
2: what happens?
0: So good.
2: That little man Thank died. That said,
0: oh, the time to make the donuts.
2: Yeah, time
0: guy?
2: To make the donuts. And
0: I like that theory.
2: Yeah,
0: that goes up with the Hot Pocket theory. Same thing.
2: Yeah.
0: Hi, Yona. Good morning. In your opinion, what particular product has changed over the years?
5: Chick-fil-A had the most magnificent chicken noodle soup, and they changed the recipe, and it's horrible now.
0: When did you notice a change? Because I hadn't noticed things change. When do you think this happened?
5: This happened a few years back.
0: Interesting. So it's been years and you think it's changed. I wonder if we can get some confirmation on that because, you know, they happen to be close by. That's interesting. I also would like to, I think the minute everybody's low tire pressure lights start coming on their car, I think they need to bring the chicken tortilla soup back because I'm sorry.
2: I know. It takes a little while. It's usually around Halloween.
0: Well,
2: so
0: tomorrow's October. Bring it back.
2: It should be out sometime
0: Please.
2: Soon.
0: Thank you, Yona. Yeah. Thank you. They changed the product, Richard. There's some big donut you were talking about off the air.
6: Oh, God. So Krispy Kreme donuts used to be the size of a pillow, and it was just Nirvana in your hand, although it's
0: Nirvana in your hand.
6: Yeah. And now they're the size of, you know, that little wrap that girls put on their hair, and it's just so sad.
0: You think there's donut shrinkage?
6: I think there's donut shrinkage.
2: I think there's shrinkage in everything.
1: Yeah, I agree.
0: Shrinkflation,
1: yeah.
0: That is
2: everything
0: the worst.
2: Has gotten smaller.
0: Thank you.
2: Someone had just texted that they bought a bag of, what are the, Milano's cookies?
0: Pepperidge Farm.
2: And, yeah, Pepperidge Farm, and said they when they took the first cookie out, they thought they got the mini version.
0: Okay, someone just wrote in, I used to work at Chick-fil-A, and the soup they used to say Campbell's on the bag. That's just what the message says. I can't verify that. Oreos, I won't eat them now.
2: Oh, look. Somebody said, confirming the CFA soup recipe change.
0: Oh, wow. Green Skittles, they changed the flavor.
2: Interesting.
0: Racetrack Pizza. They changed it recently and then changed it back. We talked to an employee who said they had to go to, with a different distributor for some time, but now it's back to the original. Well, that's good.
2: Yeah,
0: I had noticed a change.
2: Apparently, Ding Dongs.
1: I just saw that one,
2: yeah,
1: too.
2: Yeah, when they used to come in full wrapping, and now they no longer taste the same because they're not wrapped in that foil. Let me tell you something. Anytime you put something in foil, it tastes great. When you put a hot dog in a foil, piece Please. Of foil, and it steams the bun like you get at the baseball game, holy cow.
1: Yeah, makes it crispy.
2: Foil changes everything.
0: Continue doing your endorsement for aluminum. Keep going.
2: I love aluminum. I use aluminum all the time. I don't know what I did without aluminum. I can't imagine living in a life without aluminum mm-hmm. foil because it is the best. Even better than aluminum foil is those sheets that are already cut. And I can wrap my burgers and my hot dogs, everything that I like steamy, I can put them in that.
0: Aluminum, because if we didn't have it, we'd have to lick 9-volt batteries for That's the same right. flavor. Aluminum.
2: That's right, baby.
0: Wow. That timed out perfectly.
2: Okay. Yeah. I did not know this.
0: What?
2: And I haven't had one in a while, but Zero Candy Bar is my favorite candy bar ever. And apparently they've added peanuts. What? Instead of leaving it with just the almonds? Okay, I'm going to riot.
0: Somebody also wrote Kit Kats in all caps. I agree with you. I noticed last Halloween, the crunch is different. Yeah. It's different now. I don't know what happened.
2: When I eat a Kit Kat, I feel like I'm eating chocolate wax.
1: Yeah, you guys know that Kit Kats are my guilty pleasure. Yeah. I'll grab one here every now and then, and it's more so out of desperation.
2: But don't you think they've changed?
1: Yeah, they're not as great as they used to be.
2: Yeah, sorry. Everything's waxy.
1: Yeah.
2: Sorry. I don't like
0: Please,
2: it.
0: No more waxy candy. Like, can we vote in the election?
2: Oh, and the Butterfinger. You said...
0: Yeah, I've noticed that too. Somebody sent a message to the Butterfinger. They're chewy
2: said
0: now.
2: They're chewy now.
0: Yeah,
2: and
0: they're
2: not
0: crispy.
2: Crunchy
0: is what I meant. Yeah.
2: Interesting.
0: Can we please, the election's coming up. Can there be a referendum on no changes? Thank you.
2: I know. Let's just leave it.
0: I saw this posted yesterday. I want your opinion. This woman's about to have a conversation with somebody. She has to ask this other woman not to wear certain clothes to an event she's having. And I wonder what your opinion is on this.
2: Oh, this makes me so mad. Oh, it makes me so mad.
1: Well, it depends on what the event is.
0: Mad at the attendee or mad at the person throwing the event? Who are you mad at?
2: Is this a...
0: Glasses came off.
2: Is this it?
0: Yes.
2: Okay, well, then that's different.
0: But it's not the actual... It's the night before the wedding.
2: I still think that's... I agree.
0: We'll get into it next.
2: You got to respect.
0: All right. Take your boots off.

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1: Kincaid in Dallas.
2: 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I work in the city.
3: It makes other people tolerable.
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2: Take a glimpse outside of the New Country 101.5 weather window, Dallas, real quick.
3: What happened? When did that roll in?
4: I don't know, but... Attention, Mr. and Mrs. America, and all the ships at sea. Beware of the fog. There is fog outside now in Sandy Springs. This literally came in from out of nowhere, and now I can't properly see the King and Queen buildings because of the fog. Gosh. I didn't expect this today.
3: Yeah.
2: Just rolled in. So beware of that.
3: Wow.
2: Also, apparently they did open a lane on the downtown connector, but the residual traffic delays are in.
3: Yeah, looks like it's moving again and back open, but still pretty bumper to bumper trying to get it back out there.
2: Kincaid and Dallas, tell me what side of this you're on. This is something I saw again. I did my best reading in the bathroom yesterday. I'm sorry, but it's good for the show when I'm in the bathroom. Tell Aaron, I'm sorry, you got to take care of the kids, do everything, but I'm in the bathroom. Two birds, one stone.
3: Toilet news is always great news.
4: Yeah. Toilet news.
5: New and bit. Look, weren't we just talking about this yesterday, how men escape to the bathroom?
3: Yes.
2: You had mentioned that this is a thing where a lot of guys will literally, especially when they have kids who are born and the baby needs something, that is when they'll take extended bathroom breaks to get out of assignments.
5: Yes, and you're not even really using the bathroom.
3: I have seen so many new moms say, hey, can you hold the baby for a minute? Yeah, sure. Just give me a minute. I got to go to the bathroom real fast. And they're in the bathroom for the next 30 to 45 minutes.
5: Wow.
2: Toilet news. Is it wrong if I ask my cousin not to wear white to my rehearsal dinner? My cousin Emma keeps hinting that she wants to wear this long white lace dress to my rehearsal dinner.
5: Okay, no. No, Emma.
2: Done. Hold on. It's a small backyard event with about 20 people, but she says it's the only fancy thing she owns, and it would be silly not to use it. I'm not having a formal dress code, yet I just feel like that color sends the wrong message when I'm supposed to be the one getting married the next day. I haven't said anything yet because I'm worried that it's going to blow up and do a huge thing before the wedding, but every time she brings it up, I get this knot in my stomach. My partner thinks that I'm overreacting and that no one's going to care, while my sister thinks I have every right to set a boundary since it's our event.
5: Exactly.
2: Yep. I'm leaning towards politely asking her to pick a different color, but I'm scared it's going to come off as controlling.
5: Let me tell you something. You don't need Emma there. You do not need, because she wants to outshine you.
3: Yeah.
5: A lace white dress? Are you killing me? Are you kidding me? Are you kidding me?
2: We're killing you.
5: This infuriates me.
3: That's a rule. Everybody knows. Unless stated otherwise, sometimes brides don't mind if you wear white. Like, sometimes they'll, like, say that in the dress code. They want everybody wearing black and white.
5: Right.
3: But unless stated otherwise, it is a well-known rule. You should not wear white for any of the wedding activities going on that weekend, unless you are the bride.
2: At that point, you might as well walk in with that lace white dress and go, oh, and my plus one is your ex.
5: that's just not good.
3: Put a veil on while you're at it. No kidding.
5: Oh, that's so tacky.
3: Yeah.
5: And let me tell you something. Emma knows what she's doing.
2: Yep.
3: Yes.
5: She knows what she's doing.
2: That's why she's all eyes on me, Emma.
5: She's just being so...
3: That is a rule that everybody knows. Do not wear white unless you are the bride.
2: Yeah. Let's go ahead and compile the list of other things you don't do when it's someone else's day. You don't propose unless it's agreed upon. But even then, it's so cheesy to do that at a wedding.
5: Yeah, why would you want to do that?
2: I've seen it done on TikTok so many times. Hey, we're having a joyous event and I feel inspired to do something else joyous.
5: Yeah.
2: Can I have the mic, please?
5: Yeah.
2: Emma, you controlling evil wizard, will you marry me?
3: You're already wearing white. Let's just do it right here.
2: So let's count it down right now. So we said we don't want you to propose at a wedding. What else?
3: Don't announce that you're also expecting at somebody else's baby shower.
5: Absolutely.
3: Or gender reveal, whatever it is.
5: Absolutely. I have seen things, and this has been like on TikTok and other social platforms, where the mother-in-law lets the cat out of the bag before the gender reveal.
2: Mm-mm.
3: Yeah.
5: And it causes huge friction, as it would me too, between the daughter-in-law and the mother-in-law. That's horrible.
3: Yeah.
5: That is horrible. But one of the mother-in-laws actually was on the social thing. I think I saw this one on TikTok. She's like, well, it's my grandchild. I can do it if I want to.
2: No, you can't.
5: No, you can. It's not your kid.
3: Yeah, and then don't post the baby before the mom and the dad post it.
5: I've seen that too.
3: The grandparents come in, aunts and uncles. I understand you are very excited that the baby's here and you want to show them off
2: not
3: to the
2: your
3: world.
2: Place.
5: Nope.
3: But if you make that first post saying, welcome to the world, baby Emma, before the mom and the dad made that post,
5: That's tacky.
3: They should be the one to announce it.
2: Do you know how many people have their, I'm sorry, Dallas, you know how many people have their thunder stolen on social media where you don't even get to get the credit first because somebody else has to break the news? They got to be the Pied Piper.
5: Yeah. And what about those mother-in-laws that say, I'm going to be in there. I don't care what she says. I'm going to be in there when my grandchild's born. No, hell, you're not.
3: Yeah.
5: No, you're not. Mm. Oh my gosh. That one sends me into outer space.
3: I don't know why people want other people in there besides the doctors and nurses.
5: Either.
3: I'll have my, if I do it, I'll have my husband up there and maybe my mom, but that's it.
5: Not your mother-in-law?
2: Speaking of mother-in-law, did I tell you what happened to Erin when she called her mom the other day?
5: What?
2: Did I tell you what happened?
3: Yeah, I was in the room.
5: What?
4: Oh, you were here. That's right. Dallas, and, you'd left.
3: And I was getting secondhand embarrassment. I had to leave.
5: Oh, Lord.
3: Remember,
4: you
3: I
4: had to leave? That's right.
3: I left shortly afterwards. I was like, hey, you need help with anything? All right, gotta go.
5: Gosh, Erin
2: calls her mom and hears in the background, hears my voice in the background.
5: Uh-huh.
2: Erin's mom was with Erin's sister and they're watching. And so they left up and Erin's sister's like, we're watching Kincaid on his Instagram. And she hears in the background. This is what she hears.
6: As you know, I've had this issue for a long time.
5: Oh, no.
6: My mother-in-law and my sister-in-law now know that I'm trying to get the right dosage for the shot.
5: ED. Oh.
6: Why do you bring Ed into it? I try to not say that.
5: I'm sorry.
6: So now my mother-in-law and my sister-in-law are watching the video where I'm talking about... And I'm really hoping this afternoon. And by the way, we didn't get that dose right the other day. We're trying again today.
5: I'm so excited. Like I'm in on it.
3: Like the Falcons, he's trying to rise up.
5: I'm your cheerleader. Go, go.
2: Dallas keeps showing because it's safe to go up by this particular thing by 2 milligrams. Dallas is like, go to 34.
5: Yeah.
2: Just go to 34.
5: Okay, overdose. So he wants 33. And I said 35, and he said, no, I can't do that. What if I ended up in the ER? And I said, okay, let's split the difference. Go to 34. Dr. Dallas right here, baby. 34. It's going to be your magic number.
3: Yeah, what's a little extra going to do for
5: 34?
3: You?
5: 34. Yes. Yeah, what's a little extra? It's always good.
2: I swear, if I'm in the ER.
5: I'll come get you. I'll come hold your hand.
2: That is the Kermit thing I never. Pardon me. Oh, I was going to try to be conservative with my dosing of this particular drug for a personal issue.
5: But my work wife said.
2: My coworker Dallas said to go to 34 instead of 33, and now look at me.
5: But listen, you know, your mother-in-law and your sister-in-law, I mean, they're going to hear things that we talk about. So you just have to, you got to remember that when we talk about all these things and that... All the people that are going to hear the podcast and see the video.
3: And that's those videos, I always ask you beforehand, hey, do you want me to post that? Because I can understand if you didn't want people to see it.
2: I didn't think that they would
5: find... We can't alienate the family.
2: I know.
5: Listen, my brother called me. They wanted to know what was going on. I said, hey, let's talk about Kay. What's happening?
2: You know what? I'm going to have to do a biweekly press conference. We had a session and it didn't... While there was some improvement, we didn't quite see the results we were hoping for. We're looking to repeat in 48 hours as directed. The milligram is supposed to be 33. However, I am getting consulted that I may go as high as 34. You know what? I'll have Kincaid's personal press conference. I'll have this once. I'll have it once a week until.
5: See, here's the prime example.
2: What?
5: Like if it does work today and then you let me know like later in the day and if I posted that.
2: You're the worst mother-in-law ever.
5: That would be horrible.
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3: Wow, where does this even go?
4: The gym.
3: That is where Pilates classes are being geared towards men. Men-only Pilates classes are taking off. But the problem is a lot of the guys who attend these classes for the first time are underestimating how difficult it is. The most interesting part is they don't think it's a challenge because they mainly see women doing it. Oh, I can do it too.
5: Yeah, but
3: that changed once they got into it. Instructors say plenty of men are arriving at these men-only classes thinking it's going to be easy, only to find themselves shaking while lifting 2-pound weights and asking for breaks.
5: It is so hard.
3: Yeah. Oh,
5: Pilates,
3: I agree.
5: Is you talking about something that will get your body in shape?
3: Yes.
5: Oh my gosh.
3: Yeah. Even bodybuilders are humbled at how difficult, how it works different parts of your body. A lot of guys are enjoying the relaxed atmosphere, the lack of competitiveness, and the chance to connect with other men, so much so there are these classes being offered around the country only for men.
5: I love that. Because I like an all-women's Pilates class.
6: Yeah.
5: Because sometimes I toot and, you know, it just
6: happens. Gotta let it fly, though.
5: Yeah. And I just, I'd rather not just do that with the girls, you know?
6: I haven't done Pilates in probably about a year. Like, reformers Pilates I haven't done in about a year. I do it at home just on the mat sometimes. And I want to get back into reformer Pilates, but I'm scared because I haven't done it in so long. And it's hard. It's
5: a lot of core strength. Yes.
3: Yeah. Also, I understand why you'd want the women-only Pilates class, because you don't want the guys standing behind you gawking.
5: Right, exactly.
3: You
5: know I don't want anybody looking at my butt. Yeah. You know, that kind of stuff. I'm sweating.
3: Oh, especially when you're, you know.
5: And when I toot. Yeah, exactly. Yeah. Lauren, I'm telling you, baby, you need to get you some Kangoos, and start walking in those babies on the belt line. You talking about snatching that core.
6: Okay.
5: Woo!
6: I need to get that core snatched.
5: I'll bring the Kangoos in.
6: Okay.
5: You bring them in tomorrow?
6: Yeah, let's try it. Yeah.
5: And you can put them on. And
6: okay.
5: Matter of fact, I actually have an extra pair. And if you like them, I'll give them to you.
6: Oh, my God. Perfect.
5: My old ones, if you want them, I'll
6: give them to you. Let's get snatched on the Kangoos.
5: Yeah.
3: I don't know what that means.
6: Well, snatched. I taught you snatched.
3: Oh, that's
5: yeah,
3: right.
5: You know what snatched
6: okay.
5: is.
6: Snatch
5: what
6: it
5: you're
6: up.
5: Getting.
6: Like, you're very snatched
5: your
6: these
5: waist,
6: days.
5: You know, is getting snatched.
6: Yeah.
3: But wait, there's more from someone.
5: Okay, if only I could have been in Nevada on Sunday, because this would be a dream of mine. A Nevada water park made history Sunday when 296 poodle mixes
3: what?
5: Gathered for Doodlepalooza!
6: What?
5: Doodlepalooza 2026, breaking the Guinness World Record for the most dogs attending a dog pool party. The event, hosted by We Love Doodles at Cowabunga Canyon, Vegas, surpassed the previous record of 277 dogs set at a Florida park in May by Chewy. Dogs and their families enjoyed the wave pool, the splash pad, the shallow water areas throughout the day, and a person from Guinness was there, and they said, yeah, we are confirming the new world record. I love that. I want to be in a dog pool party. Wouldn't that be so? 296 doodle. Oh, my Lord.
6: You want to be in one? Don't you have one at your house in your pool every summer with all your dogs running around?
5: Yes, I do. But I mean, I don't have 296 dogs. At
3: not
5: least
3: yet.
5: Not
3: yeah.
5: yet. So, but can
6: you're on
5: you
6: your
5: imagine?
6: Way.
5: Just being in the middle of, because I love golden doodles, and I just being in the middle of all those doodles would have been amazing.
3: Real quick, time to put you on the spot. What are all your dogs' names? Go.
5: Oh, my gosh. Okay, we have Miko. Mm-hmm. We have Chopper. We have Baxter. We have Hollis. We have Layla. We have Penny.
3: Yep.
5: And we have Yoshi. That's the inside. That's the seven little inside dogs. Outside, we have Honey. We have Molly, Willow, Red, and Mac.
3: All right.
5: So there you go.
3: I don't even know. I'm just taking
6: a word
3: for it.
6: You could definitely have a dog pool party. I think you have more than enough attendees for that.
5: But Lauren, what you got?
6: Would you break up over an airplane seat?
5: Oh, I saw this story.
6: Because apparently some people would.
5: Man, this guy is getting raked over the coals.
3: Was she okay with it? Go ahead and read the story.
6: Okay. Yeah. A woman on TikTok says that she has what she calls the ultimate dating test for men, and it involves an airplane upgrade. She says if a couple is traveling together and only one person gets bumped up to first class, a real man should automatically give that seat to his wife or girlfriend. According to her, it's not about the extra legroom, it's about the principle. In fact, she says one of her ex-boyfriends got upgraded and happily sat in first class while she stayed back in economy. She says she knew right then and there that the relationship wasn't going to last because she viewed his action as selfish.
5: Interesting.
6: Yeah. Surprisingly, not surprisingly, the internet has some thoughts. Plenty of people agreed that it's a sweet gesture, but a whole lot of other people just said, no, if I get the opportunity to sit first class and you didn't, I mean, sorry, it's nothing personal, but I'm going to take that first class seat.
3: Can I tell y'all about the most petty thing I ever saw at the airport? I saw a couple break up because over this, but there's a third party involved. He said he got the upgrade because he had status for business.
6: Yeah.
3: And so they gave him the upgrade. And he said, no, you know what? I don't feel right about this. You take it. But then he saw, he looked over while they were waiting. I was sitting next to him. He saw

0: What?
1: Yeah.
0: No.
2: Oh, yeah.
1: I get what he was trying to do. That is a very nice gesture.
2: Yeah.
1: But, yeah. Wow. I would not have been happy.
2: Yeah, I would have said, please give it to him.
0: Yes.
2: Yeah.
0: She wasn't having it.
2: Wow.
0: Yep.
2: Oh, well.
0: So I don't know. At least it's an interesting out. Test, though. I mean, yeah.
2: Yeah, you know, you find out.
0: These are good tests. Everyone should find this out before you. This is why I truly believe, and I'm sorry if this offends you. You've got to test drive before you buy. You've got to spend time in different circumstances. You've got a vacation. You've got to live together.
1: Yeah. Yes.
0: You've got to see all sides of this person, because until you've experienced everything, you've done nothing.
1: Live yeah. together, travel together.
0: Live and, for your die.
1: Yeah. And see how you would handle, like, have like a major conflict happen in yep. one of your lives, like a job loss or a family issue. You know, you hope that doesn't happen, but if you're going to get married, eventually something like that's going to happen. So exactly. you got to see how they handle all yeah. that.
2: Of course, you know, my thing is, how do you feel about animals?
1: Yes. And that's a big one, too.
2: That is a huge one for yep. me. I mean, oh yeah.
1: You're not on the same page with that.
2: You don't like dogs, or my dogs don't like you. You're out.
1: Mm-hmm.
0: All right.
1: But wait, that's all.
0: Oh, thank you. I'm sorry. I'm reading a message where someone says,
1: you're lost in thought.
0: Next year, no, that's it. They're offending me. Next year, Kincaid is going to be in line for the Guinness thing of the stupidest co-host in the world. Well, thank you very much. Thanks for listening.
2: Oh.
0: Thank you. It's great.
2: Goodness.
0: All right. We'll be back with Stupid.
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0: All right, hold on.
2: Oh
0: I'm
2: God.
0: Sorry. Wait, sorry, Jelly. Sorry.
2: Oh, my Lord.
0: I'm sorry. I am the stupidest co-host in the world.
2: Yes, he is, because I just went back and read the message, and it says the world record for the studliest yeah. co-host in the world.
1: He's trying to compliment you, and you're automatically reading it as a bad thing.
2: 0099. We are so sorry.
0: I'm
2: Good
0: sorry.
2: Lord.
0: I'm sorry. I'm giving it to myself.
2: Would you get those glasses on, please?
0: No, I am the stupidest co-host in the world.
2: Oh, my Lord.
0: I am the stupid. I'm so sorry.
1: Now let Jelly roll back on.
0: If you say so.
2: Oh my God.

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2: Have you noticed when you've been out shopping that the music at grocery stores and the music at any other place that decides to play music in a retail setting just hasn't been that great lately?
3: Really? The place by me has been bopping.
2: Really?
4: Yeah. So funny you should say this, because I was in an office the other day and the girl came in, the nurse came in, and I said, y'all's music sucks. So this is terrible. She said, I know. What is this? I said, I don't even know. I said, I like to think I'm pretty versed on music, but I don't recognize any of this.
3: See, I guess where I live, they're trying to help get more youths in. Maybe, because they're playing like a lot of like top 40 pop.
2: Oh, not me. The grocery store I love and go to, and y'all know I love you, and I don't know if it's a corporate decision, but the music's been terrible. I don't know if they switched it. It used to be like, for a while, I'd go in and be like, yeah. And I would literally, as the song would come on, I'd look up at the ceiling like it was the Lord giving me music directly. Thank you. I would look at the ceiling, put my hands up.
4: It brought back a memory. Like hearing the song, or it just made you feel good?
2: No, this made me feel bad. I didn't like this song when it came out. Okay, I'm sorry if you're
4: I meant the good stuff.
2: Yeah, the good stuff was good. Yeah, the good stuff
4: not
2: was good.
4: This.
2: So I'm looking for eggs the other day, and literally this song comes on. Roberta Flack, Maxi Priest, Set the Night to Music.
4: Oh.
2: No. I hate that song. So immediately, I hate it. So I did what I did when I was 10 years old in the song. I set the night to mucus. I immediately started set the night to mucus. I started singing. It just, I got nauseous. I had to leave the store. I didn't finish shopping.
4: I played that one in Top 40. And I kind of liked that song.
2: I don't know how you
3: I've
2: didn't
3: never
2: fall
3: heard
2: asleep
3: that song
2: standing
3: before.
2: Up. Yeah, there's a reason. There's just certain songs in my world that no one ever needs to hear ever again.
4: But I got
2: to
4: tell you, probably the reason I liked it, because I was a huge Maxi Priest fan. Gosh.
2: Well, there is, Maxi Priest had, if you don't know, 1990 or whatever, Maxi Priest had a career.
4: What was that song?
2: Close to You.
4: Oh, my.
2: That was the
4: I just want to get close to you. Oh, I love that song more. Now, that brings back some memories right there.
2: Yeah, this is the song that was the big hit for Maxi Priest.
4: Yes!
2: Yeah, this is the this is what I want to hear when I'm buying eggs.
4: Yeah. This is my jam right here.
2: I'm sorry, Roberta, we don't need your flack.
4: Oh yeah.
2: Sorry. Her name's Roberta Flack, you see.
4: Didn't she die?
2: We lost her? Oh, now I feel bad.
4: Yeah, I think she passed away.
2: Oh no.
4: Oh, I wanted to hear Maxi.
2: Oh.
4: Here.
2: Oh. She was a Jezebel, East Brixton
3: Queen. There we go. That's that.
4: Yeah.
3: Yes, Roberta died February
2: I'm sorry.
3: Of 2025.
4: Yeah, I thought she died.
2: But that's not the best Roberta song either.
4: No, it's not. Killing Me Softly with his song.
2: By the way, not just a Fuji song.
4: My bed with his
2: anyway, finger. I'm sorry. I couldn't keep shopping.
4: Oh, that's Lord, not. I'm going to have to get in the car and listen to some Maxi Priest on the way home.
2: Said no one.
4: Said me. Maxi Priest, Johnny Kim. Woo! I have diversified music taste.
2: Miles has already gone to the school nurse. Does he not know what's supposed to happen at home today? I just got a message. No!

0: And I don't think I'll ever get to, because my kid is trying to go home sick from school.
1: Oh, my gosh. I cannot believe that just happened.
0: New Country 101.5. My wife sends me a text. He already went back to class, but Miles is complaining that his foot is hurting and went to the nurse again. I'm kind of aggressive because he's been doing this a lot lately. His foot's fine. I wrote, yeah. I don't care. Leave him there. Does he not know what needs to be accomplished today?
1: Yes.
0: And that thing would be 34 milligrams.
1: Exactly. And you need to tell him if his foot hurts and he comes home, he can't walk. He's going to have to sit on the couch.
0: Yep.
1: And he's not going to the jump party on Saturday.
0: No. For Xander's birthday. No.
1: That's right.
0: And that means Price is right. Because I know, I remember last time he went home sick from school with a sore throat. I see him skipping up the walk on the ring cam.
1: Wasn't he looking for a bug or something?
0: Yeah, he was looking for a bug outside skipping. And then I came inside, he's dancing and singing. I'm like, oh. We're okay to sing, huh?
1: Yeah.
2: I feel bad. I feel like I should take some responsibility for this because I kind of manifested it for you.
0: Lauren, you did.
2: A couple weeks ago when we were talking about everything going on with you, I said, watch, your kids are going to be sick and come home from school early and it's not going to happen. And it's happened twice now.
0: Yep.
2: That exact thing has happened.
0: No, it's not.
1: I'll go get him.
0: I know.
1: I'll go pick him up.
0: You're on the contacts list.
1: I know. I'll go pick him up and take him to the house and I'll bring him over. And
0: Mother Dallas, why are you here? Your daddy's busy. We're back with My Little Secret.
3: My Little Secret.
1: Miles has My Little Secret. It's like he knows what's going on.
0: Maybe he knows what's going on with Secret, because
4: it's very transactional. I don't want to be.
0: Uh-oh. All right, My Little Secret's next.
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10: Would you believe it if I told you that thinking about death could actually help you live better? 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Not to be morbid, but to sharpen their appreciation for the life they have. Research backs this up. People who reflect on their mortality tend to tune in more to life's good moments, while avoiding it can leave you feeling more fearful and less prepared. So what does turning toward it look like? Talking about your wishes, getting your affairs in order, and letting the simple fact that our time is finite nudge you toward what actually matters. The existential question. What are you going to do with the time you have left? I'm Dr. Sanjay Gupta, helping you live a better life.
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2: My little secret is I think I'm an awful person.
3: Okay. Well, we'll be the judge of that.
4: If you've got to say it, why do you think you're an awful person?
2: Okay, so I have this friend in the neighborhood. She has a pool. My kids love swimming in her pool. It's got fountains and the whole thing. It's a very nice pool. But this woman is very hard to hang out with. She's the ice cubes in the wine kind of gal. Mm. Loud, laughs, always wants to do other things, not at the pool. The whole point is I'm friends with her at the pool. And so now that the weather's cooling and school's back in session, we're not at the pool anymore. And she's asking me to go to Mahjong and here and there and everywhere. And it's very transactional. I don't want to be friends with her.
3: So you're a fake friend and you just use her for what she can do for you.
2: Exactly.
3: Gotcha.
2: Well, I use her for the pool.
3: Yeah.
4: Mm-hmm.
3: So it's like
4: uncuffing season, but not for anybody who had a summer fling. It's just a summer pool rental situation.
2: Summer pool.
3: Yeah.
2: Exactly.
3: Summer swim.
4: Yeah.
2: I've been telling her, one time I got sick. I'm about to have a surgery that's going to put me out for, I don't know, 4 months.
4: Wait a minute. Would you have not had the surgery, but you're just looking for a reason not to hang out with her, so now's a great time to have the surgery?
2: No, I'm saying a fake surgery.
4: A fake surgery.
2: To make up that I'm having surgery.
3: Why isn't she going to want to come over and maybe
4: bring
3: do
4: you
3: something
4: food,
3: nice
4: maybe
3: for you?
4: Maybe see a scar, change a dressing?
2: Yes, she will. And I hadn't even thought about that. So you're right. That's not going to work.
4: You better stab yourself with something.
3: Well, comes pool time next year. Guess what? You're not going to the pool.
4: Mm-hmm.
3: You need to tell your husband to put in a pool. That's what you need to do.
2: So I either stab myself or ask my husband for another $100,000 backyard renovation.
3: Yes.
4: So you're going to go stab
3: that's
4: yourself?
3: That's what you need. Yes.
2: I guess it's going to have to be stabbing myself.
4: Show me stabbing. Don't do that. No.
3: Lord.
4: Maybe this woman, maybe you won't have to do the dirty work of telling her, listen, I'm sorry, I just don't feel like hanging out. Maybe she'll get the hint, but maybe she won't. But either way, you did this to yourself all because what if she had owned a boat? Would you have gone out in the boat?
3: Yeah.
2: Oh, even better. A boat sounds amazing.
4: There it is. Go find
3: a boat. My Lord.
4: Yeah, you know what? Hurry, before it gets too cold, go find a boat friend before they dry dock it.
2: There we go.
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0: What?
1: Yes, I have. I've heard of them.
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2: Let's add to the list of things that are satisfying. Mowing the lawn and drinking a beer at the same time.
3: Heck yeah.
2: Driving past a business that fired you and seeing that they're going out of business. That's a lot of satisfaction.
3: Oh, that's good.
2: And honestly, when you hurt yourself, being able to heal yourself by cursing loudly without worrying about other people around is the best thing in the world.
3: Without a doubt. I dropped a gate on my shin the other day. Like, I was picking up this gate that I'm getting ready to put in, and I dropped, like, the bottom part that's raw metal, and it went... Yeah. You talk about hurt, and yes. The neighbors, I'm sure, heard me.
4: Sometimes you just need to drop an F-bomb to really get it going, though. Ooh, nothing feels better.
3: Yeah, honey, I dropped about 10.
4: Sometimes to really get your point across, you got to throw in that curse word.
3: Yeah.
2: And the two times it's really not the best idea to do that would be if you hurt yourself at work.
4: Yeah.
2: Because workplace, or when you've got children who are impressionable, and so you've got to use other words. And let me tell you, when I've stubbed my toe. I've had things fallen. My kid dropped a weight on my foot one time when he was two. And I yelled, doodle! It's not as satisfying as
3: it really isn't. Yeah.
2: Yeah.
3: Yeah.
2: It's not. I happen to see this study that said that that when you yell, it doesn't help your stress as much as taking deep breaths. But I will tell you, in a situation, it certainly does make you feel better at the time. I mean, your blood pressure is still 180 over 1,000, but
3: yeah, makes you feel good. Makes me feel good.
2: I don't know, something about yelling sometimes.
3: I know. Just got to let it out.
4: Yeah.
2: It's not good when you wind up on TikTok, but in the moment, it's a lot of fun.
3: Yes.
4: Yeah. Better than a deep breath.
2: Do you ever regret a time where you yelled at somebody or something happened and you yelled back? Like, I think about sometimes in traffic, and I think after the fact, I could have gotten killed over this.
4: No, I wish I had been worse, actually. Yeah. There's been so many times I'm like, be the bigger person. Looking back now, I'm like, no, screw that. I should have been the lesser person.
3: Sometimes, though, when I'm in that situation, I'm not a yeller at other people because I never know what's going on in their world.
2: True.
4: Yeah.
3: That's you just never know what people are dealing with. So I try to always be very, very sympathetic I guess that's the word there.
4: Empathetic towards people.
2: Yeah.
3: Just because you just don't know. But if I'm by myself, God, I've got cinnamon all in my...
4: Yeah, if I'm by myself or with somebody I know, but if with a stranger, I'm not really finding myself ever getting too aggressive because, you just never know what they got going on and you never know what they might have on them that they might do.
3: Exactly.
2: Be empathetic, not pathetic.
3: Yes.
2: Wise words from Kincaid in Dallas.
3: That's right.
2: Pause. Dallas can't eat Cinnamon Toast Crunch anymore.
3: Well, I keep dropping. I've got cinnamon all... I mean, I wish y'all could just...
2: She was talking. She was like, I had cinnamon.
3: Now I got it.
2: You're pointing, but where is it?
3: In my cleavage.
2: She's got cinnamon in her boobs.
3: Down in my cleavage.
4: I don't think I've ever had that problem before.
3: Jesus.
2: Why?
3: I mean, if I had bread, I could have some toast.
2: You're like Xander, who when he eats, it all is on his lap and on the floor. Why did you get so much cinnamon in your boobs?
3: I don't know. Because, I mean, I'm just eating dry cereal.
2: Yeah.
3: Because I love Cinnamon Toast Crunch. It's the healthy kind, though.
2: It is, but it can't be good for your boobs.
3: But I know, the cinnamon. I wonder if it makes your boobies grow. Good Lord, I hope not.
4: Oh, well, then I'm going to sprinkle some cinnamon on me.
2: Dallas? Lauren?
3: I'll smear it all over you,
4: please.
3: Baby.
4: Please.
2: They truly are crumb catchers. Dallas, you've got lunch. You've got a second meal.
3: I do.
2: It's like being on a GLP.
3: Yeah.
2: There's more later.
3: Yep, right. Exactly.
2: Okay. Sorry, just no more of that. It's
3: I'm trying.
2: It's both good for the show and also distracting and bad at the same time.
3: Yes, that's true.
2: Carry on.

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0: 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Gonna stay sunny, a little bit warmer than yesterday with a high of 90. 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

0: New Country 101.5. One thing has probably happened and one thing might happen. The one thing that might happen is Lauren took a pill weird moments ago and now she might be sick.
1: Yeah, oh. I didn't take it with any food. It's just a vitamin B pill. It's nothing crazy.
2: I can't take any vitamins like that. I have to do gummies because they make me sick.
1: I was feeling great and now nauseous. All of a sudden I feel it. And I've had this feeling before at times when I've taken it.
2: Is it like stuck?
1: That, and I didn't take it with any food. Yeah. So I feel like it's making me a little
0: nauseous.
1: Yeah, I'm going to go get like a candy bar, I think.
0: Go do really it. Fast. All right. Okay.
1: Okay, I'm going to go.
0: First trimester? Go. Okay, bye.
2: No, yeah, go get you one.
0: No?
2: Yeah.
0: We sure? No? We're having the baby shower at Dallas's by the cabana. And then the second thing that might happen, because we were just in a meeting, the Gavin Adcock album release party, acoustic album release party at the Eastern that we're so excited for that's coming out.
2: Yes.
0: Tickets, I don't know.
2: I believe it's sold out.
0: It might be. We're waiting on confirmation. So, but no worries. The only way in may possibly be if you visit Dallas this weekend.
2: Yes. Come out and see me in Lawrenceville on Sunday from noon to 2. We're going to be at Slow Pour Brewery, and we are going to have tickets for Gavin Adcock and the album release party. And can we say good morning to his mom? Look, Kincaid. That's his mom.
0: Oh, nice.
2: Yeah, she is.
0: I don't want to say that. Gavin's going to. Gavin, I don't want Gavin to hit me over the head with something. His mom is very attractive.
2: She is gorgeous. I keep up with her on TikTok, and she put out the cutest thing. Her name is Christy Adcock. And she put out, never seen a mom so proud of a child, Mother of the Year. My boy's new album is out this Friday. It is the cutest thing. She's out with the cows.
0: It's cute.
2: Because I think they live in Watkinsville. Mm-hmm. And they have a little farm or big farm. I don't know how big it is. But anyways, she's just a cool mom. Christy, if you're listening or if you know Christy, tell her to come on out. If she's not planning, I would think she's probably planning on being there Thursday.
0: If you can't get tickets, Christy, Dallas is going to be out this weekend.
2: Christy, we'll get you in.
0: We'll get you tickets.
2: Okay, we'll get you in. But y'all come see me Sunday, noon to 2 at Slow Pour in Lawrenceville, and I'll have your tickets.
0: That's the show for today. Thank you for listening. If you missed any part of it, Lauren, when she gets on...
2: she's not sick.
0: With her morning sickness, she's going to have the show posted as a podcast replay. Look for Kincaid in Dallas. What?
2: She's going to kill you.
0: I'm going to go and sign up for the baby registry. And you go look for Kincaid in Dallas wherever you get your podcasts and enjoy today's show. Thank you. You can listen to it anytime you want to, like at lunch or whatever. Thank you so much for listening. We love and appreciate you. We'll talk to you tomorrow morning.

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0: 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Hotter than the red on a cattle brand. 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

0: Remember Me That Way on New Country 101.5. I'm Rachel Ryan. So Chase Matthew just wrapped up opening up for Jason Aldean's tour, Songs About Us tour. And as a thank you gift for the opportunity, Chase Matthew bought Jason Aldean a 1968 Pontiac from Facebook Marketplace. This thing is nice. It's like this forest green convertible. Like, dang, Chase Matthew, you were making that type of money going on tour with Jason Aldean. Good for you, honey.
1: The most new country. But I-

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Okay, let me go ahead and tell you now. 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

0: Queens anytime soon on New Country 101.5. 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

0: haven't heard Jordan Davis, his new one, it's called Mess. 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

0: 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The Coming Country Fair Festival is celebrating 30 years, attracting over 250,000 people from all over Georgia for 11 days straight. 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

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Lauren Elena teaming up with Chase Matthew. 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

0: Good. It's Rachel Ryan on New Country 101.5. Did we ever find out what happened to the MARTA employee that was accidentally paid $620,000 in her last paycheck? If you haven't seen this story going viral, MARTA accidentally paid a station cleaner from the last paycheck $620,000 in overtime, and they still haven't gotten the money back. MARTA, y'all just might want to take the L on this one.
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0: Horseback, on New Country 101.5. He's a ranch hand in a pinch, man. Hotter than the red on the cattle brand. Cause she's a gold digger with a quick trigger. A cast iron skillet swinging lid flipper. 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

0: want my horseback.
1: 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Cody Johnson, Horseback on New Country 101.5. I'm Rachel Ryan and Chase Matthew. He just wrapped up opening up for Jason Aldean on his tour, Songs About Us tour. And as a thank you gift, just for the opportunity, Chase Matthew bought Jason Aldean a 1968 Pontiac from Facebook Marketplace. This thing is nice, too. It's like this dark forest green convertible. Like, dang, Chase Matthew, I didn't know you were making that much money going on tour with Jason Aldean.
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1: What's up, y'all? I'm Cole Wetzel with my new song with Ella Langley, Jaded. It's Your Music Plus.
0: Cole Wetzel on how his new duet with Ella Langley came about.
1: Yeah, me and Ella had been talking for a little while about reconnecting on getting back in the studio, trying to follow up. You know, that's why we fight. And we got in the room together, and Jaded kind of came, you know, with George Schmidt and Ernest in the room with us as well. It came really easy, and it turned out pretty good.

0: That was Co Wetzel featuring Ella Langley with Jaded. It's Your Music Plus, sponsored by Gusto.
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Kip Moore, Beer Money on New Country 101.5. 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
1: 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Just play the game one way. You hit a ball in the gap, run. 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

I would take the online abuse if I were Tucker Wetmore, if I got to date Ella Langley. Apparently they're dating, and people have hijacked his social media, especially his fishing photos. One dude said, yeah, there's plenty of fish in the sea, but you literally took the one we all wanted.

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0: 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And we're throwing a hell of a party with an acoustic album release celebration. 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
1: 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I don't know what happened. 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

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That guy is awesome. Opening up for Casey Musgraves, Luke Combs, too, on the track Better That Way. 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

0: more reason to equate finding the true love of your life to the Hunger Games. 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Apparently, the average adult, I don't know how people, smart people, came up with this number, but apparently the average adult has about only a 1 in 562 chance of finding true love. So yeah, the odds are not in your favor. So if you haven't yet, I guess it's not you. It's the odds, maybe?
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I didn't get an update today. As of yesterday morning, there were less than 100 left. Tickets to see Gavin Adcock rock the Eastern. The album release show on the 8th. Got free ones coming up, too, with the Hot 5 at 5 on 101.5.

huge honor for our Georgia girl, Megan Maroney, named to Time Magazine's Most Influential Rising Stars list.

Just because you can doesn't mean you should. Why? What do we need this for? Apparently, the FCC has approved a test of a giant space mirror that will redirect sunlight for those that need sunlight on demand. Why can't you just like, wait a few hours? It's going to come back around, isn't it? 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

definitely the plan tonight at State Farm. Casey Musgraves and Charles Wesley Godwin get to drinking. Zach John King on New Country 101.5. Coming up on the Hot 5 at 5 with another shot at those Gavin Adcock album release show tickets for the event at the Eastern on the 8th.

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Three Things Some Things, Luke on New Country 101.5. New album's out, new tour announced. Going to be at the Benz in July with Eric Church next year. Kenny at number four on 101.5. Got a shot to see Gavin Adcock's album release party at the Eastern on the 8th with 101.5 coming up after number one.

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Gavin Adcock album release show at the Eastern October 8th. 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Good luck.

going to tell you if it's going to happen or not. I'm just going to say, you need to get the New Country 101.5 app because Riley could be coming up after Blake. And you know what that means. 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
5: What's up, y'all? I'm Cole Wetzel with my new song with Ella Langley, Jaded. It's Your Music Plus.
2: Cole Wetzel on his time playing college football as a Tarleton Texan.
5: My time as a Tarleton Texan was very short-lived. My first year I played ball, got hurt, obviously decided to stick around for another year. Music started to happen. I was spending more time in bars and at parties than going to class. And so, like I said, it was very short-lived, but I'll always be a Tarleton Texan.

find me. Don't obviously decided to stick around for another year. Music started to happen. I was spending more time in bars and at parties than going to class. And so, like I said, it was very short-lived, but I'll always be a Tarleton Texan.

0: 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It's Your Music Plus, sponsored by Gusto.
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1: 63, the overnight low tonight, 87 tomorrow. Rain moves in Friday, stays through Saturday and Sunday. 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

right, stop me if you've heard this one before. Teen tried to go viral on TikTok, seriously injured. This time in Florida, some teens set up a barber chair in the middle of an intersection. A pickup was involved in a crash and then clipped one of the kids getting a haircut. 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But I guess he got what he wanted. He's going viral.

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0: 17th Governor's Gun Club in Kennesaw, co-sponsored by Ingles and JK Land. 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They're going to do a trunk or treat too that day. So bring the kids, get some candies. 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I'm telling you, this is going to be a fun day. It's going to be a cool, fun day. So if you're into the same kind of stuff that I'm into, log on to newcountry1015.com and get details on the Lucas List. And I'll see you at Governor's Gun Club in Kennesaw that day.
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0: 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He's a ranch hand, in a pinch, man. 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Cause she's a gold digger, with a quick trigger. 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
1: Look at that. 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

have Chase Beckham on the show with us tomorrow, and then Drew Baldridge coming up on Friday. Going to be a fun back into the week. Here's Back in the Saddle, Luke Holmes on Country Nights Live.

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1: Luke Bryan says he may have accidentally fallen in love on stage last week with Chris Stapleton. The two teamed up for Drink a Beer, and Luke joked that Stapleton's intense eye contact had him flustered, saying Chris really stares at you while he's singing. Watching your lips, it's intimidating, and I'm kind of fallen in love. Prayers up for Charles Kelly of Lady A, who revealed he's been diagnosed with a rare blood cancer, multiple myeloma. Charles says he feels healthy, he's hopeful, and treatment has come a long way. He'll continue working with a new Lady A record and Christmas shows still on the way. The country community is flooding his family with love and support. And Riley Green just announced his 2027 That's Just Me tour. 29 dates across the U.S. and Canada starting April 1st. Muscadine Bloodline, Randy Houser, Jake Worthington, and Hannah McFarland will join selected shows. Tickets go on sale October 2nd, and $3 from every ticket will support local schools and the Buford Bonds Charitable Fund. 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I'm Bev Rainey.
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If you're curious, Hudson Westbrook just unveiled his Made You Look track list, his sophomore album coming out on November 2nd. It's looking pretty nice, too. Here's Painted You Pretty on Country Nights Live.

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